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closing in. The rocks were in their hands. A decent payment for her sin. And now her life must end. But Jesus said, let he who is innocent

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0: region throughout the weekend with gusty winds and driving rain. Storm conditions began Friday along the coast from New Jersey to Massachusetts, with a lot of rain predicted in southern New England, especially near Cape Cod. Coastal flood warnings are in place from North Carolina's Outer Banks to New York's Long Island.
1: A state of emergency has been declared in New Jersey. Governor Mickey Sherrill declaring the emergency late last night in eight counties along the coast where flood warnings have been posted. The coastal town of Manasquan has called for residents to evacuate, and videos on social media show flooded streets in the town of Surf City. In Asbury Park, officials there preparing for water rescues. Officials are also concerned about the fierce winds hitting the coast this weekend. Security deficiencies at Utah University, where Charlie Kirk was murdered, are being highlighted in a new report.
2: A new report released by Utah Valley University on Charlie Kirk's assassination last year says Kirk's Turning Point USA organization insisted that Kirk speak outdoors despite security concerns. The report also says the university did not conduct a formal security assessment or properly assess dangers, did not create a written event action plan, and deferred critical decision making to Turning Point USA. The external independent review says there was no clear coordination between Kirk's private security team and external law enforcement partners. I'm Lisa Dwyer.
1: President Trump confirming he'll have two more meetings with China's Xi Jinping later this year. Xi wrapping up his state visit to the U.S. yesterday with a trip to the National Archives, where the president showed him the Declaration of Independence and much more. This is SRN News. Correspondent Michael Harrington reports that a lot of churchgoers, astonishingly, don't believe the Bible.
3: A new poll from Lifeway Research finds 28% of Protestants who attend worship regularly believe that as culture changes, some biblical truths become obsolete. And 34% of respondents say that, quote, I accept some truths from the Bible, but others just don't fit what I believe. Both results are several points higher than when Lifeway asked the same question 5 years ago, young churchgoers more likely to discount the Bible. Michael Harrington reporting.
1: Most nations in Western Europe are abandoning Christianity, perhaps none faster than France. A recent survey found that about half of the French population is atheist, agnostic, or followers of no particular religion. The country enforces an aggressive secularism. A 2004 law bars conspicuous religious symbols in French public schools. The ban covers Muslim headscarves, Jewish yarmulkes, oversized Christian crosses, and more. This is SRN News. The EU stands by its decision against the media platform X after the Trump administration backed a challenge from Elon Musk.
4: The EU's executive arm says it's prepared to defend a $137 million fine against the social media platform X after the US government threw its support behind a legal effort by Elon Musk this week to have a case dismissed. The European Union had fined X late last year for breaches, stoking tensions with Washington. The EU fine, which followed a two-year investigation, was the first penalty issued under the bloc's digital regulations governing online content. Regulators said X's blue check marks broke the rules because they involved deceptive design practices and could expose users to scams and manipulation. I'm Charles de Ledesma.
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5 million teens now living on the streets. Many of their lives are ending in cold defeat. Can't you see there is a cause? Won't you please help us rebuild the wall? Our youth are dying, thinking there's no hope. They try it all, but they still can't cope. They are looking to us. Please stand, don't fall. The Lord wants you to help rebuild the wall. We need to sit down to weep and mourn and pray like Nehemiah as his heart was torn. And beg for mercy. Remember, we're called to share Jesus with the youth and rebuild the wall. Then we can rise up and show them Christ. Let them all know he paid sin's price. The Lord's coming soon. Please give him your all. One youth at a time, we can rebuild the wall. Young people, there is hope.

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How many times have you ever prayed for something big or small? And how long did you have to wait? Or did the answer come at all? Words are mere expressions of thought, nothing more. Believing, my friend, is what really counts. And faith

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1: With SRN News, I'm Ron Taylor. Thousands are without power as a powerful storm lashes the Northeast. Correspondent Ken Lorman has more.
2: The early season nor'easter is expected to pummel the region throughout the weekend with gusty winds and driving rain. Storm conditions began Friday along the coast from New Jersey to Massachusetts, with a lot of rain predicted in southern New England, especially near Cape Cod. Coastal flood warnings are in place from North Carolina's Outer Banks to New York's Long Island.
1: A state of emergency has been declared in New Jersey. Governor Mickey Sherrill declaring the emergency late last night in eight counties along the coast where flood warnings have been posted. The coastal town of Manasquan has called for residents to evacuate, and videos on social media show flooded streets in the town of Surf City. In Asbury Park, officials there preparing for water rescues. Officials are also concerned about the fierce winds hitting the coast this weekend. Security deficiencies at Utah University, where Charlie Kirk was murdered, are being highlighted in a new report.
3: A new report released by Utah Valley University on Charlie Kirk's assassination last year says Kirk's Turning Point U.S.

0: coordination between Kirk's private security team and external law enforcement partners. I'm Lisa Dwyer.
1: President Trump confirming he'll have two more meetings with China's Xi Jinping later this year. Xi wrapping up his state visit to the U.S. yesterday with a trip to the National Archives, where the president showed him the Declaration of Independence and much more. This is SRN News. Correspondent Michael Harrington reports that a lot of churchgoers, astonishingly, don't believe the Bible.
2: A new poll from Lifeway Research finds 28% of Protestants who attend worship regularly believe that as culture changes, some biblical truths become obsolete. And 34% of respondents say that, quote, I accept some truths from the Bible, but others just don't fit what I believe. Both results are several points higher than when Lifeway asked the same question 5 years ago. Young churchgoers more likely to discount the Bible. Michael Harrington reporting.
1: Most nations in Western Europe are abandoning Christianity, perhaps none faster than France. A recent survey found that about half of the French population is atheist, agnostic, or followers of no particular religion. The country enforces an aggressive secularism. A 2004 law bars conspicuous religious symbols in French public schools. The ban covers Muslim headscarves, Jewish yarmulkes, oversized Christian crosses, and more. This is SRN News. The EU stands by its decision against the media platform X after the Trump administration backed a challenge from Elon Musk.
3: The EU's executive arm says it's prepared to defend a $137 million fine against the social media platform X after the US government threw its support behind a legal effort by Elon Musk this week to have a case dismissed. The European Union had fined X late last year for breaches, stoking tensions with Washington. The EU fine, which followed a two-year investigation, was the first penalty issued under the bloc's digital regulations governing online content. Regulators said X's blue check marks broke the rules because they involved deceptive design practices and could expose users to scams and manipulation. I'm Charles de Ledesma.
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In the 6th chapter of the book of Ephesians, the Bible says this: "Put on the whole armor of God, that ye may be able to stand against the wiles of the devil. Above all, taking the shield of faith, wherewith ye shall be able to quench all the fiery darts of the wicked. Take the helmet of salvation, and the sword of the Spirit, which is the word of God."

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1: With SRN News, I'm Ron Taylor. Thousands are without power as a powerful storm lashes the Northeast. Correspondent Ken Lorman has more.
2: The early season nor'easter is expected to pummel the region throughout the weekend with gusty winds and driving rain. Storm conditions began Friday along the coast from New Jersey to Massachusetts, with a lot of rain predicted in southern New England, especially near Cape Cod. Coastal flood warnings are in place from North Carolina's Outer Banks to New York's Long Island.
1: A state of emergency has been declared in New Jersey. Governor Mickey Sherrill declaring the emergency late last night in eight counties along the coast where flood warnings have been posted. The coastal town of Manasquan has called for residents to evacuate, and videos on social media show flooded streets in the town of Surf City. In Asbury Park, officials there preparing for water rescues. Officials are also concerned about the fierce winds hitting the coast this weekend. Security deficiencies at Utah University, where Charlie Kirk was murdered, are being highlighted in a new report.
3: A new report released by Utah Valley University on Charlie Kirk's assassination last year says Kirk's Turning Point USA organization insisted that Kirk speak outdoors despite security concerns. The report also says the university did not conduct a formal security assessment or properly assess dangers, did not create a written event action plan, and deferred critical decision making to Turning Point USA. The external independent review says there was no clear coordination between Kirk's private security team and external law enforcement partners. I'm Lisa Dwyer.
1: President Trump confirming he'll have two more meetings with China's Xi Jinping later this year. Xi wrapping up his state visit to the U.S. yesterday with a trip to the National Archives, where the president showed him the Declaration of Independence and much more. This is SRN News. Correspondent Michael Harrington reports that a lot of churchgoers, astonishingly, don't believe the Bible.
4: A new poll from Lifeway Research finds 28% of Protestants who attend worship regularly believe that as culture changes, some biblical truths become obsolete. And 34% of respondents say that, quote, I accept some truths from the Bible, but others just don't fit what I believe. Both results are several points higher than when Lifeway asked the same question 5 years ago. Young churchgoers more

0: Quran covers, Muslim headscarves, Jewish yarmulkes, oversized Christian crosses, and more. This is SRN News. The EU stands by its decision against the media platform X after the Trump administration backed a challenge from Elon Musk.
1: The EU's executive arm says it's prepared to defend a $137 million fine against the social media platform X after the US government threw its support behind a legal effort by Elon Musk this week to have a case dismissed. The European Union had fined X late last year for breaches, stoking tensions with Washington. The EU fine, which followed a two-year investigation, was the first penalty issued under the bloc's digital regulations governing online content. Regulators said X's blue check marks broke the rules because they involved deceptive design practices and could expose users to scams and manipulation. I'm Charles de Ledesma.
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Jesus, the kind shepherd, found me, and now I am on my way home. He restoreth my soul.

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1: With SRN News, I'm Ron Taylor. Thousands are without power as a powerful storm lashes the Northeast. Correspondent Ken Lorman has more.
2: The early season nor'easter is expected to pummel the region throughout the weekend with gusty winds and driving rain. Storm conditions began Friday along the coast from New Jersey to Massachusetts, with a lot of rain predicted in southern New England, especially near Cape Cod. Coastal flood warnings are in place from North Carolina's Outer Banks to New York's Long Island.
1: A state of emergency has been declared in New Jersey, Governor Mickey Sherrill declaring the emergency late last night in eight counties along the coast where flood warnings have been posted. The coastal town of Manasquan has called for residents to evacuate, and videos on social media show flooded streets in the town of Surf City. In Asbury Park, officials there preparing for water rescues. Officials are also concerned about the fierce winds hitting the coast this weekend. Security deficiencies at Utah University, where Charlie Kirk was murdered, are being highlighted in a new report.
3: A new report released by Utah Valley University on Charlie Kirk's assassination last year says Kirk's Turning Point USA organization insisted that Kirk speak outdoors despite security concerns. The report also says the university did not conduct a formal security assessment or properly assess dangers, did not create a written event action plan, and deferred critical decision-making to Turning Point USA. The external independent review says there was no clear coordination between Kirk's private security team and external law enforcement partners. I'm Lisa Dwyer.
1: President Trump confirming he'll have two more meetings with China's Xi Jinping later this year. Xi wrapping up his state visit to the U.S. yesterday with a trip to the National Archives, where the president showed him the Declaration of Independence and much more. This is SRN News. Correspondent Michael Harrington reports that a lot of churchgoers, astonishingly, don't believe the Bible.
4: A new poll from Lifeway Research finds 28% of Protestants who attend worship regularly believe that as culture changes, some biblical truths become obsolete. And 34% of respondents say that, quote, I accept some truths from the Bible, but others just don't fit what I believe. Both results are several points higher than when Lifeway asked the same question 5 years ago. Young churchgoers more likely to discount the Bible. Michael Harrington reporting.
1: Most nations in Western Europe are abandoning Christianity, perhaps none faster than France. A recent survey found that about half of the French population is atheist, agnostic, or followers of no particular religion. The country enforces an aggressive secularism. A 2004 law bars conspicuous religious symbols in French public schools. The ban covers Muslim headscarves, Jewish yarmulkes, oversized Christian crosses, and more. This is SRN News. The EU stands by its decision against the media platform X after the Trump administration backed a challenge from Elon Musk.
5: The EU's executive arm says it's prepared to defend a $137 million fine against the social media platform X after the US government threw its support behind a legal effort by Elon Musk this week to have a case dismissed. The European Union had fined X late last year for breaches, stoking tensions with Washington. The EU fine, which followed a 2-year investigation, was the first penalty issued

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1: With SRN News, I'm Ron Taylor. Thousands are without power as a powerful storm lashes the Northeast. Correspondent Ken Lorman has more.
2: The early season nor'easter is expected to pummel the region throughout the weekend with gusty winds and driving rain. Storm conditions began Friday along the coast from New Jersey to Massachusetts, with a lot of rain predicted in southern New England, especially near Cape Cod. Coastal flood warnings are in place from North Carolina's Outer Banks to New York's Long Island.
1: A state of emergency has been declared in New Jersey. Governor Mickey Sherrill declaring the emergency late last night in eight counties along the coast where flood warnings have been posted. The coastal town of Manasquan has called for residents to evacuate, and videos on social media show flooded streets in the town of Surf City. In Asbury Park, officials there preparing for water rescues. Officials are also concerned about the fierce winds hitting the coast this weekend. Security deficiencies at Utah University, where Charlie Kirk was murdered, are being highlighted in a new report.
3: A new report released by Utah Valley University on Charlie Kirk's assassination last year says Kirk's Turning Point USA organization insisted that Kirk speak outdoors despite security concerns. The report also says the university did not conduct a formal security assessment or properly assess dangers, did not create a written event action plan, and deferred critical decision-making to Turning Point USA. The external independent review says there was no clear coordination between Kirk's private security team and external law enforcement partners. I'm Lisa Dwyer.
1: President Trump confirming he'll have two more meetings with China's Xi Jinping later this year. Xi wrapping up his state visit to the U.S. yesterday with a trip to the National Archives, where the president showed him the Declaration of Independence and much more. This is SRN News. Correspondent Michael Harrington reports that a lot of churchgoers, astonishingly, don't believe the Bible.
4: A new poll from Lifeway Research finds 28% of Protestants who attend worship regularly believe that as culture changes, some biblical truths become obsolete. And 34% of respondents say that, quote, I accept some truths from the Bible, but others just don't fit what I believe. Both results are several points higher than when Lifeway asked the same question 5 years ago, young churchgoers more likely to discount the Bible. Michael Harrington reporting.
1: Most nations in Western Europe are abandoning Christianity, perhaps none faster than France. A recent survey found that about half of the French population is atheist, agnostic, or followers of no particular religion. The country enforces an aggressive secularism. A 2004 law bars conspicuous religious symbols in French public schools. The ban covers Muslim headscarves, Jewish yarmulkes, oversized Christian crosses, and more. This is SRN News. The EU stands by its decision against the media platform X after the Trump administration backed a challenge from Elon Musk.
5: The EU's executive arm says it's prepared to defend a $137 million fine against the social media platform X after the US government threw its support behind a legal effort by Elon Musk this week to have a case dismissed. The European Union had fined X late last year for breaches, stoking tensions with Washington. The EU fine, which followed a two-year investigation, was the first penalty issued under the bloc's digital regulations governing online content. Regulators said X's blue check marks broke the rules because they involved deceptive design practices and could expose users to scams and manipulation. I'm Charles de Ledesma.
1: 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I'm Ron Taylor.
6: AP Sports, I'm Jennifer King. Fans in Green Bay booed as the Falcons breezed to a 35-14 victory. Bijan Robinson ran roughshod over the Packers.
7: When you get a defender and his eyes start getting big, like that's when you know you got him.
6: Four major league teams have locked up playoff berths. Correspondent Mike Reeves has more.
8: In the NL, the Cubs and Padres secure wild card berths. In the AL, the Guardians and White Sox secure postseason spots. Cleveland continues to lead Chicago by one game in the battle for the AL Central title. In the AL West, the Rangers and Astros are both victorious and remain tied for the division lead, with Houston owning the tiebreaker.
6: The United States took a 3-2 lead after the first day of the President's Cup at Medina Country Club, and LSU says NBA great Bob Pettit has died at the age of 93. He was the NBA's first most valuable player in 1956 and led the St. Louis Hawks to a 58 title over the Boston Celtics. I'm Jennifer King, AP Sports.

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0: Good morning and welcome back to the Flagpole. Now, I know this is not the voice you're expecting. Normally, it's Brother Dave doing this intro. Today, it's Brother Zach. I'm stepping out from behind the controls because we're doing something a little bit different this week. For the past little while, Brother Dave has been asking everybody a bunch of different questions, you know, getting his answers. But I decided to pull a fast one and flip the script on him, and I'm going to be asking him the questions today.
1: For those of you that don't know who that is talking, that is our oldest grandson, Zachary Lynn Smith. This would be Brother Jeremy's oldest son, and he does all the controlling for us on our podcast, Flagpole with Brother Dave. He does all the posting of it, and so he came to us last week and said, Papa, next week I'm going to do something quite different. I do want to make a brief announcement to thank you for praying, and thank you for giving and sacrificially giving and steadfastly interceding for us through prayer for Mrs. Smith. We got a very good report this last week. Today, she is actually 6 weeks post-surgery. We had also a doctor's appointment yesterday, and the doctor was very good to her. That is our general practitioner here in Cedar Rapids. And then earlier this week, we were in Hebron, Indiana, and our holistic nutritional doctor said, Mrs. Smith, you are looking very, very healthy. Cancer's not totally cured, but we're on a run to ride it to the end till we get completely cured there. So, Zachary, I'm turning everything back over to you. Just remember, I am your papa, and I will take care of you off the script when nobody else knows what I'm going to do to you.
0: Now, is that a threat or a promise?
1: That is an absolute promise with quotation marks on both sides.
0: Everybody, please pray for me. All right, so what we're doing, I've got 4 or 5 questions here in front of me that I scrounged up from me and a couple other people. And anybody who's listening, if you guys want us to ask Papa here a couple specific questions, please feel free to email them to me directly at flagpolepod@gmail.com. Or you can comment them on Spotify or wherever else you're listening to this podcast, or you can contact us through Facebook, too. That is also an option. Well, we're going to start with a couple easy questions. I'm not going to quite throw a fastball at you. Okay. So first one, what's your favorite verse? Because I don't think we've ever discussed that on the podcast here.
1: My favorite verse has always been Jeremiah 33:3. Call unto me, and I will answer thee, and show thee great and mighty things which thou knowest not. I have a multitude of other verses that I enjoy, but when I sign a Bible or sign one of my books, I always go Brother Dave Smith, Jeremiah 33:3. I call it the phone number to heaven. I call it the promise of God to hear and answer our prayers.
0: Very nice. Was there a certain time you chose that verse, or it's always been that one?
1: From the very, very beginning of me desiring to walk with the Lord, prayer and missions has always been a large part of my life. The missions comes in the prayer because Mrs. Smith and I, Brother Jeremy, and Mrs. Betrell Davina, we were always had missionaries in our home. And it was quite a blessing, a challenge, a conviction to realize they're leaving family, they're leaving friends, they're leaving the familiarities, and it is by faith. And then when just different stepping stones in our life, asking the Lord, you know, it's not about talents, it's about a relationship with God, and that's why I love that verse very special.
0: Very nice. So we got our favorite verse. Do you have a favorite book?
1: Favorite book. I love The War Between the States in history.
0: I should say favorite book of the Bible.
1: Oh,
0: we're
1: favorite book of the Bible.
0: Falling after the verse, yeah.
1: Without a reservation, Nehemiah. I love Nehemiah very, very much. And I love Nehemiah once again because of faith. I love Nehemiah once again because of his prayer at the opening of that book. I love it throughout that, how there was such a focus on reliance on God. I hunger at these years and the remaining years of Mrs. Smith and I's life here on this earth, no matter how many or how few, it doesn't matter. I want it to be a life of faith. We hunger to see God every day of our life. We hunger to see his hand in the decision-making process. We hunger to hear his voice. And all that comes through prayer and trusting by faith in him.
0: Nehemiah, it's like you've had building projects for almost 40 years.
1: Oh, without a doubt. Without a doubt. Every, you know, it seems like our life has been a constant building construction going on our lives physically, individually, in our family, in our marriage, and in the ministries that the Lord has allowed us to be part of.
0: On the subject of building through life, we're getting to the deeper questions now.
1: Okay.
0: Got you a couple softball. You know, we're going to start easy. How do I keep going? You know, you mentioned everything's a continual building. How do you keep going through that every day?
1: I'm watching Mrs. Smith look back and forth at me as we're talking, so I want her to answer and come in here. I learned a long time ago, as I observed older preachers that I so admired, I would ask them questions, how do you keep yourself motivated? And they said, motivation is probably not the right word, just how to keep yourself going. So there are things in life that we do that are part of our daily life. In other words, I get up, now not necessarily in this order, but things, brush my teeth, shave, shower, I have the clothes for the day, I know different projects or responsibilities I have during that day. So years ago, reading in the Bible about the Lord Jesus Christ getting alone with his Father, and I've preached that passage of Scripture in Mark several times about when he got up before the sun up and went alone and prayed, that I realize there must be a set time, there must be a set schedule of what to read, there must be an application in my life. So I read, and at the same time I'm reading, before I read actually, excuse me, I'm asking God, Father, I want to commune with you through your word, so please speak to me. Some days that I'm tired, some days that I'm hurried, but I must have a daily Bible reading time. Secondly, I love my prayer time. But the Bible tells us, pray without ceasing. So I literally enjoy, and I don't look at myself, Zachary, as a very good prayer warrior. But I love to have a continual conversation with the Lord. Mrs. Smith and I were just this past week in Indiana. I preached at New Life Baptist Church, Pastor Nick Rodman. We had a wonderful time. We had a schedule to get to the nutritional doctor. There was some traffic and different things. And as we're driving down the road, I'll just simply say, Father, could you clear the traffic for us? Or the other day, we were getting ready to back our fifth-wheel trailer in, and I said, Father, as I'm pulling up this hill, could you please hold the traffic back so I don't block traffic? I love the joy and the privilege to come to my Heavenly Father, and I love it when he does it, and I love to thank him for that. So to keep myself going, I, number one, have got to get into God's Word. Number two, I've got to have a special prayer time. Number three, I must have purpose. In other words, I live, as you have seen, with a planner, and I write things down that I want to get done, and I categorize those with an A. I write down things that I would like to get done, and I categorize those with a B. So I can look at that sheet of paper at any time. It's just like your grandma, Mrs. Smith, and many other ladies that are listening make a grocery list. And how many times have I gone to the store, or you've gone to the store, we forgot. So I realize that if I'm going to accomplish something, I have to have a list. Now, in order to have a list, I have to have a purpose. And that purpose is, what do I want to accomplish? What do I want to accomplish for the Lord? If you would look at my planner on Saturdays, you would always see polished boots, because I'm preparing for Sunday. Now, that doesn't mean that I polish them every Sunday or every Saturday. I try to. You would see tithe, because if we're going to be at our home church, because I believe my tithe should go to the home church. So a Christian that is going to grow in the Lord has to purpose, has to have a plan and has to have a way, I call a procedure, to work their plan. So in your times of discouragement, you still have a plan, you still have a purpose, and you keep doing that. So there are times that you'll read your Bible, and some will say, well, you didn't get anything out of it, so read a little bit farther. I look every time I read for verses that I can key in. This morning when I got done with my devotions and Mrs. Smith and I were eating breakfast, Grandma and I were eating breakfast, and we're getting ready to have our devotions after we got done eating, I talked to her about verses that the Lord spoke to me today. And often we will go ahead and share verses. So I hope that's not too wordy. Grandma wants to say something.
0: Uh-oh.
2: To keep going sometimes requires looking back and remembering, because we look around us and sometimes we get discouraged about things that are happening and that are not within our control. And when the devil would love to disillusion us and discourage us. And just like David said, he encouraged himself in the Lord. I know through this time of going through this journey that the Lord has had us on, that I have had to remind myself of the good things that God has done constantly, even though there are hard days and difficult days. And that's with life in general. And so as we reflect back and see how God answered prayer in other circumstances that were seemed impossible, because we have a God of the impossible, and he delights in doing the impossible. And when we reflect back and see and remind ourselves of all that he has done in the past, God is never limited. We limit him, but he is not limited. And that is often how I have to keep myself encouraged, is God, can God? God can. Can he prepare a table in the wilderness? God can. And those are the things that keep me going, staying in the Word of God, having a daily prayer life, watching God in the little things. Look for him every day in the little things. And because it's those personal little things that God does for us, and when he does them, you know it's for you personally. It's not just the big things, but it's those small things that you know he is a personal father that is caring for you. And those things keep you going.
1: As Mrs. Smith said in the Bible, can God? Yes, God can. So I look at Abraham and I look at him hearing from God, I want thy son, thine only son. I look at others. I look at even Moses, and just all through the Bible, how did Joseph have that faith to just keep on pressing on? They kept looking back. What did David say when he was standing there in the tent of Saul before he faced Goliath? He looked back, as Mrs. Smith said, and said, God gave me strength to whoop a lion. God gave me strength to whoop a bear. And especially these years in our life, we have a lot of memories. So I've got to balance that out. I can't live on memories. I want to keep making memories. But memories help us to say, well, God did it once. God can do it again. God never forsaked us there. God's not going to forsake us now. Take the cancer journey. That was scary. That still is scary, but I can look at Grandma and I can look at you and say this: I never had one question that God would not heal her. Now, I know she's not to zero now, but I still feel that she's going to be there. Now, let's say she's not. It's not going to disappoint me, because I've learned that when God doesn't answer, that's really a blessing, because he doesn't want to. He has another purpose in it. Or I shouldn't say he doesn't answer the way I want it answered. So I hope that gives you an idea. There's other things. I mean, I read other books to keep going to challenge me. I listen to preaching to challenge me. I love Mrs. Smith and I and your dad, and I know you do. We've talked about you going on a mission trip, and our other of our grandchildren did. Keep things in front of you to keep you driving forward.
0: As I'm listening, it sounds like, you know, we're talking about how do I keep going. It's the little things every day. It's no big change. It's no big movement. It's you pray every day, you read every day, you think, you remember every day. It's little work to make a lot of work, if that makes sense.
1: Mrs. Smith and I yesterday listened to a brief reel about a preacher that was saying, we've heard of preachers say in the past, it's three to thrive. And that's true. Sunday morning, Sunday night, Wednesday night. A lot of great men of God said mm-hmm. that. And along with that, serving. And so many people miss the opportunity of discipling another brother or sister in Christ, of serving in their local church. And I would say one of the greatest things to keep on going is when you're serving the Lord, there's motivation in seeing God doing something in other people's lives. That's what kept us going in the camping ministry. We lived to see what God was going to do every week and every staff member and in every camper.
0: It's exciting to watch him work.
1: Oh,
0: really?
1: My. Yes, yes, yes.
0: So now we've covered, you know, what to do and how we do it. Now for the doozy question. This is the one I've been building up to mess with you here.
1: Okay.
0: Why do we do what we do? Why do you do what you do?
1: Without a doubt, without even thinking about it, it's how can I do less than give him my best for all he's done for me? I still can't get over, Zachary, that God forgave me of my sins and is continuing to forgive me of my sins. When I get up of a morning and I go in there and I get my Bible, I drink some green stuff and different things of a morning.
0: Of course.
1: And I get my cup of tea and things there. I just sit there wherever I'm at, and I almost want to cry when I say, oh God, thank you for washing my sins away. And I ask him, I say, Father, if there's anything that I've not confessed to you, please bring it to my mind, because I know I can't remember all the sins that I've committed, but I love that he's given me an opportunity to live. He's given me an opportunity to serve. He's given me an opportunity to be a testimony for him. He's given me an opportunity to take the word of God and lead a soul to Christ. He's given me an opportunity to encourage another brother or sister in the Lord. He's given me an opportunity to be part of what he's doing in people's lives. Did you want to say something, honey?
2: That pretty well covers it. I think the greatest joy is once you get saved, and God puts in your heart that peace and that joy, you want others to know it, and you want to share with them. And I can remember after I got saved, I just wanted to tell everybody, my high school friends, which I was only in high school for a short time, and then my cousins and my aunts and my uncles, and there was just such a joy that the Lord put in my life, and I just want to keep that fire kindled. I want to keep it going, because even though Satan wants to discourage and destroy, there's just no greater blessing than to tell others of his goodness and his grace. And when you see someone that turns from their sin to unto righteousness unto him, that's the blessing of serving him. And just watching him working in and through your life mm-hmm. and others' lives, that to me this is why I keep going and why I want to do what I'm doing.
1: I think that sometime during a podcast, Miss Grandma and I would like to talk about, you know, a lot of people were shocked after 40 years in the camping ministry that we were turning a page.
0: Mm-hmm.
1: And a lot of older people, matter of fact, just last week I talked to two preacher friends of mine. We call each other on the phone, and they said, Brother Dave, how do you keep fired up to go? Because you almost wake up and what you've done for all those years, you don't almost, you do. You wake up to what you've done, and your life has changed. But it's just like, I can't lift what I used to lift. But I can do some things like I couldn't used to do that I can do now. And I love to serve the Lord, and I hunger to stay actively serving the Lord wherever, however, until I draw my last breath. I believe so strongly that the reason He's given all of us life is He has a purpose for us. And in different ages of life, the purpose might be a little bit different, but He still wants to use you. And that's a hunger of our hearts.
0: Well, there we go. We got the interesting answers to the interesting questions. Thank you for putting up with me subjecting you to my questions. And thank you, everybody, for listening to this. I do want to thank you for taking the time to listen to us. It's not a ton of work for us, but this is something, you know, we work. And we do appreciate when people, you know, tell us they enjoy it. And we've had a lot of people reach out. Yes. I know for me, it's that little boost for me to keep doing this. You know,
1: yes.
0: Editing is not the most exciting thing in the world. Anybody that has done it will tell you that. But hearing that people are listening to this and enjoying it and getting to hear you, you know, answer these questions and tell me kind of your reasoning is a great reason. And it makes me happy. At least this is a benefit for me. I don't, you know about anybody else. But like I said earlier, we're going to do an episode like this every couple weeks. And if you guys want to ask questions, like I said, you can email them to me at flagpolepod@gmail.com or comment them on Facebook or on Spotify or anything like that. So if you have any more, please send them to us. We'd love to answer those questions. That's what we're here for. That's why we're doing this, really, is kind of how the podcast came about. So we do appreciate it, and I thank you again for listening, and we'll catch everybody next week.

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0: Thank you for tuning in today. And once again, we are in Hebrews 10 and verse 25, dealing with the necessity, the need for assembling. And many broadcasts ago, I mentioned that assembling is not a luxury, it is a necessity. It is a mandate from God for His people to assemble, whoever they are, whether it was the Old Testament Jew or whether it is a New Testament Christian. We're commanded in Hebrews 10 and verse 25, not forsaking the assembling of ourselves together, as the manner of some is, but exhorting one another, and so much the more as you see the day approaching. And we've discussed repeatedly the fact that church is an event. It is not merely a message. You might be able to live stream a message. You cannot live stream the event. And we dealt in John chapter 20 and verse 19 that on the first day of the week at evening, the disciples were assembled behind closed doors. And the Bible tells us that Thomas was not among them. While they were there, the Bible tells us that Jesus came into the midst and He spoke to them. He spoke peace. He breathed on them. And it was disciples that gathered, not mere believers. And it's about time that some of us rise to the occasion and stop being mere believers and decide to be disciplined pupils of the Lord Jesus, decide to be in our place, to be instructed, and to follow His leadership. And it dissuaded their fears. It was a time of sweet communion with the Lord Jesus as well as with one another, and they received the Holy Ghost. You know, D.L. Moody, I mentioned him in another broadcast and quoted him where he said that church attendance was as needful for a disciple as an infusion of fresh, rich, and clean blood was to a sick person. And in Ecclesiastes 4 and verse 11, the Bible said, "And if two lie together, they have heat, but how can one be warm alone?" And Thomas was not in his place. He missed everything that they experienced. But D.L. Moody made another statement to a man while he was soul winning that has to do with the warmth, the heat that we transmit to one another. He was talking to a man that professed to be saved about coming to church, and the man insisted that he didn't need to come to church. It wasn't that important. He was okay staying at home. And it was a wintry day, and there was a fire in the fireplace. Moody grabbed a pair of tongs and reached into the fireplace. He picked up a red glowing ember and laid it on the hearth and said nothing. He laid the tongs back down, and every now and then he'd glance at it. And the man who he was witnessing to and trying to get to come to church was a little amused. He too glanced every now and then at the coal. And as they sat there and Moody worked on him, trying to get him to come to church with his insistence that he'd be fine without it, Moody looked. He said to the man, "Look at that coal." And he said, "Yeah, I see." He said, "Anything changed from when I pulled it out of that bed of coals?" He said, "Yeah, it was red and glowing hot when you pulled it out." He said, "Now it's a cold gray ash." He said, "It was drawing heat from the other coals." And Moody said, "That's true." And he said, "You do the same if you are in your place. And if you're not, you cool off. You'll become a cold gray ash instead of a glowing ember for the glory of God if you're not careful." And oftentimes that's what happens. And people who insist they don't need church are not thinking straight. It's an important thing. We're commanded to do it. And the Bible tells us in Acts 4 and verse 31, "And when they had prayed, the place was shaken where they were assembled together, and they were all filled with the Holy Ghost, and they spake the word of God with boldness." So they were assembled when they were filled with the Holy Ghost. And being filled with the Holy Ghost gave them a holy boldness, and that holy boldness and the power, the filling of the Holy Ghost, caused them to reap a huge harvest, both on the day of Pentecost and in this reviving that they experienced in chapter 4. You know, we saw in Acts 2 and verse 1, they were assembled and they were in one accord, absolutely. One mind, one heart, one soul, one direction. But that was not all. They were also in one place. They were assembled and the Spirit of God swept through the place. And 3,000 people got saved, 3,000 baptized in one day. And the Bible tells us that in Acts 4 and verse 32, that a multitude can be up to 20,000 people, and a multitude was the result of the assembling, coming together, the power of God falling, and they were of one heart, and they were also assembled, and the power of God fell, and many were saved, more than on the day of Pentecost. If we're going to get the job done, we're going to have to learn the importance and the value of the local church. You know, in Luke 11 and verse 33, it said, "No man, when he hath lighted a candle, putteth it in a secret place, neither under a bushel, but on a candlestick, that they that come may see." They which come may see. He tells us that you don't take a candle and light it and then hide it. You don't take a candle and light it and put it under a bushel. He said you put it on a candlestick. And in Matthew chapter 5, a parallel passage, he said, "You're a light of the world. A city that's set on a hill cannot be hid." He said, "Men don't light a candle and put it under a bushel, but on a candlestick." In both passages, he makes it clear that if it's going to emit light to those who desperately need it, those in darkness, it has to be on a candlestick. And the more of those candles you put together, the more candle power you have, the brighter the light shines. You say, "Where are you headed, preacher?" Well, Revelation 1 and verse 20, the Bible said the seven churches are the seven candlesticks. And the seven candlesticks being churches, you and I, as members of those churches, when we're in our place, we put our candlestick with the other members. And if we have 10, we have 10 candle power. If we have 20, we have 20 candle power. If we have 100, we have 100 candle power. And by ourselves, we have this little light of mine. I'm going to let it shine. But the truth is, when I take this light, this candle, and put it on a candlestick, which God describes in Revelation 1 and verse 20 as a church, when I do that, all of a sudden we can radiate a great deal more light. What if there's 1,000 candle power? You know, I had a spotlight one time that was supposed to be 1,000,000 candle power. You go out, push the button, and it lights up an entire field. So the more candles you unite, the more light you produce, the brighter it is, the farther it shines, the more it lightens things up, and the less we are united together, the less power we have as a group, as a body. You know, Ephesians 3 and verse 21, the Bible said, "Glory be to Christ in the church." Well, the glory emanates or radiates from and through the church. But the church is the people, not the building. The church is the assembling. The very word church is the word ecclesia, a called out assembling. And when the whole church is assembled, if it's 100 people, that's 100 candle power. That's a great deal more light than 100 of us can radiate by ourselves in our little corner alone, and God intended for the churches to be a testimony in this ungodly world in which we live. In Acts 15, verse 25, it says, "It seemed good to us, being assembled with one accord, to send chosen men." You know, Paul and Barnabas were sent out of a church, an assembly. God calls people in the assembly. The power of God falls on the assembly. The glory of God radiates from the assembly, and I need to be part of the assembling. All the pieces need to be in place. All the candles need to be there. We need to radiate the light that we're commanded to radiate and give Him glory in and through the church. You know, in Acts 11, verse 26, the Bible tells us about the church at Antioch, and it says, a whole year they assembled themselves with the church. This is the apostles assembling with the church. A whole year they assembled themselves with the church and taught much people. And it says the disciples were called Christians first in Antioch. It does not say that the disciples called themselves Christians first in Antioch. It said they were called Christians. That means those who observed their manner of life called them that, identified them with Christ, because there was enough resemblance to tie the two together. And in Christianity, to be a Christian is not just to be saved. Now, I can't be a Christian if I'm not saved, but it's not salvation alone. To be a Christian is to be a copy of the original Christ. Well, you say, preacher, I can't be as good as Christ. No, nor can I or anyone else. A copy is never as good as the original. But it should resemble the original enough for people to identify the two with one another. The Bible said these people were called Christians first in Antioch. Those who observed their manner of life, identified them with Christ, called them Christians first in Antioch. But let me remind you of what it says in verse 26. It says a whole year they assembled themselves with the church. These people in the early church weren't near spiritual as us. They couldn't get by on Sunday morning, Sunday night, and Wednesday night. They went to church every day. So where'd you get that? Well, Acts 5 and verse 42 gives the habit of the early church, and it said, and daily in the temple and in every house they ceased not to teach and preach Jesus Christ. They met daily. So if the apostles assembled with these people in Antioch for a whole year, that means they assembled 365 days straight and preached to them and taught them, assembled with them. They drew heat from one another. And he says the outcome of that 365 days straight was they were called Christians. So what are you getting at, preacher? Well, I'm getting at this. If I could get you to go to church for 365 days straight, it would make a Christian out of you. You say, well, I'm already saved. I'm not talking about getting you saved. I'm talking about you being Christ-like. It would shape and mold your character beyond your comprehension. So we come back to our text in Hebrews 10, verse 25, not forsaking the assembling of ourselves together as a manner of some is, but exhorting one another, and so much the more. Dear friends, let's be faithful to the house of God.
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1: With SRN News, I'm Ron Taylor. Folks on the Big Island of Hawaii are preparing for a deluge of rain from Hurricane Nolo.
2: Residents of Hawaii's Big Island are bracing for another potentially catastrophic storm as Hurricane Nola is expected to bring flash flooding and extreme surf while passing south of the islands over the weekend. The island is already saturated from previous storms. Nola is forecast to intensify into a Category 3 hurricane or stronger on Saturday. Forecasters are warning the island could now see 10 to 15 inches of rain and 50-mile wind gusts. I'm Lisa Dwyer.
1: The Pennsylvania Department of Health announcing Friday that 55 new measles cases have been reported in that state. More on this story from correspondent Lisa Carton.
3: Officials said that 890 measles cases had been confirmed across 39 counties in the state so far for the year. The outbreak has resulted in 173 hospitalizations statewide and 4 measles-related deaths. Less than 1% of cases have occurred in people vaccinated against measles. State data shows 31% of cases in Pennsylvania are among people younger than 18. I'm Lisa Carton.
1: Several members of an American family have been killed in a building collapse in Athens. A Greek fire official said the 4 tourists, whose identities have not been released, were staying in a 2-story building that buckled after a possible gas explosion on Friday. The BBC said 2 other people, an elderly British man and his Greek wife who lived on the 2nd floor, also died in the tragic incident. President Trump rejecting Iran's proposal to reopen the Strait of Hormuz. This week, Iran offered to reopen the strait and resume talks on its nuclear program in 7 days if the U.S. would meet certain criteria. President Trump rejecting that notion. This is SRN News. What churches are actually growing? Correspondent Michael Harrington has the numbers.
4: According to a new poll by Lifeway Research, 63% of Pentecostal pastors report that their congregations are getting bigger. Next comes Baptist and non-denominational churches at 57%, followed by Holiness churches at 55%, and Presbyterian Reformed at 53%. Old mainline denominations, including the Methodists and the Lutherans, are much more likely to be shrinking than growing, while others have plateaued. Michael Harrington reporting.
1: President Trump is staffing up the U.S. Commission on International Religious Freedom. He has appointed Andrew Brunson, Robert Barron, and Joe Gogrin as commissioners. The White House says the President Trump's announcement is a vital step in advancing the human right of freedom of religion or belief abroad. Filling these roles demonstrates the ongoing commitment of the U.S. to international religious freedom. This is SRN News. Correspondent Jim Forbes says cancer is more common in people with type 2 diabetes.
5: A new study being presented at the European Association for the Study of Diabetes shows cancer impacts people with type 2 diabetes twice as much as the rest of the population. Researchers looked at health data for all adults living in Denmark between the years of 1996 and 2022 for their study. One of the study's lead authors says it highlights the need to prioritize cancer prevention and early detection as part of long-term diabetes care. I'm Jim Forbes.
1: Some former Kennedy Center employees are accusing officials at the performing arts venue of long knowing about structural issues they recently cited as new problems. The center closed temporarily last month as officials cited safety risk from structural deterioration. A judge has ordered a status report by Friday on the temporary closure. More at srnnews.com.

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1: With SRN News, I'm Ron Taylor. Folks on the Big Island of Hawaii are preparing for a deluge of rain from Hurricane Nolo.
2: Residents of Hawaii's Big Island are bracing for another potentially catastrophic storm as Hurricane Nola is expected to bring flash flooding and extreme surf while passing south of the islands over the weekend. The island is already saturated from previous storms. Nola is forecast to intensify into a Category 3 hurricane or stronger on Saturday. Forecasters are warning the island could now see 10 to 15 inches of rain and 50-mile wind gusts. I'm Lisa Dwyer.
1: The Pennsylvania Department of Health announcing Friday that 55 new measles cases have been reported in that state. More on this story from correspondent Lisa Carton.
3: Officials said that 890 measles cases had been confirmed across 39 counties in the state so far for the year. The outbreak has resulted in 173 hospitalizations statewide and 4 measles-related deaths. Less than 1% of cases have occurred in people vaccinated against measles. State data shows 31% of cases in Pennsylvania are among people younger than 18. I'm Lisa Carton.
1: Several members of an American family have been killed in a building collapse in Athens. A Greek fire official said the 4 tourists, whose identities have not been released, were staying in a 2-story building that buckled after a possible gas explosion on Friday. The BBC said 2 other people, an elderly British man and his Greek wife who lived on the second floor, also died in the tragic incident. President Trump rejecting Iran's proposal to reopen the Strait of Hormuz. This week, Iran offered to reopen the strait and resume talks on its nuclear program in 7 days if the U.S. would meet certain criteria. President Trump rejecting that notion. This is SRN News. What churches are actually growing? Correspondent Michael Harrington has the numbers.
4: According to a new poll by Lifeway Research, 63% of Pentecostal pastors report that their congregations are getting bigger. Next comes Baptist and non-denominational churches at 57%, followed by Holiness churches at 55%, and Presbyterian Reformed at 53%. Old mainline denominations, including the Methodists and the Lutherans, are much more likely to be shrinking than growing, while others have plateaued. Michael Harrington reporting.
1: President Trump is staffing up the U.S. Commission on International Religious Freedom. He has appointed Andrew Brunson, Robert Barron, and Joe Gogrin as commissioners. The White House says the President Trump's announcement is a vital step in advancing the human right of freedom of religion or belief abroad. Filling these roles demonstrates the ongoing commitment of the U.S. to international religious freedom. This is SRN News. Correspondent Jim Forbes says cancer is more common in people with type 2 diabetes.
5: A new study being presented at the European Association for the Study of Diabetes shows cancer impacts people with type 2 diabetes twice as much as the rest of the population. Researchers looked at health data for all adults living in Denmark between the years of 1996 and 2022 for their study. One of the study's lead authors says it highlights the need to prioritize cancer prevention and early detection as part of long-term diabetes care. I'm Jim Forbes.
1: Some former Kennedy Center employees are accusing officials at the performing arts venue of long knowing about structural issues they recently cited as new problems. The center closed temporarily last month as officials cited safety risk from structural deterioration. A judge has ordered a status report by Friday on the temporary closure. More at srnnews.com.
6: O Lord my God, when I in awesome wonder consider all the worlds thy hands have made, I see the stars, I hear the rolling thunder, thy power throughout the universe displayed. 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
1: With SRN News, I'm Ron Taylor. Folks on the Big Island of Hawaii are preparing for a deluge of rain from Hurricane Nolo.
2: Residents of Hawaii's Big Island are bracing for another potentially catastrophic storm as Hurricane Nola is expected to bring flash flooding and extreme surf while passing south of the islands over the weekend. The island is already saturated from previous storms. Nola is forecast to intensify into a Category 3 hurricane or stronger on Saturday. Forecasters are warning the island could now see 10 to 15 inches of rain and 50-mile wind gusts. I'm Lisa Dwyer.
1: The Pennsylvania Department of Health announcing Friday that 55 new measles cases have been reported in that state. More on this story from correspondent Lisa Carton.
3: Officials said that 890 measles cases had been confirmed across 39 counties in the state so far for the year. The outbreak has resulted in 173 hospitalizations statewide and 4 measles-related deaths. Less than 1% of cases have occurred in people vaccinated against measles. State data shows 31% of cases in Pennsylvania are among people younger than 18. I'm Lisa Carton.
1: Several members of an American family have been killed in a building collapse in Athens. A Greek fire official said the 4 tourists, whose identities have not been released, were staying in a 2-story building that buckled after a possible gas explosion on Friday. The BBC said 2 other people, an elderly British man and his Greek wife who lived on the second floor, also died in the tragic incident. President Trump rejecting Iran's proposal to reopen the Strait of Hormuz. This week, Iran offered to reopen the strait and resume talks on its nuclear program in 7 days if the U.S. would meet certain criteria. President Trump rejecting that notion. This is SRN News. What churches are actually growing? Correspondent Michael Harrington has the numbers.
4: According to a new poll by Lifeway Research, 63% of Pentecostal pastors report that their congregations are getting bigger. Next comes Baptist and non-denominational churches at 57%, followed by Holiness churches at 55%, and Presbyterian Reformed at 53%. Old mainline denominations, including the Methodists and the Lutherans, are much more likely to be shrinking than growing, while others have plateaued. Michael Harrington reporting.
1: President Trump is staffing up the U.S. Commission on International Religious Freedom. He has appointed Andrew Brunson, Robert Barron, and Joe Gogrin as commissioners. The White House says the President Trump's announcement is a vital step in advancing the human right of freedom of religion or belief abroad. Filling these roles demonstrates the ongoing commitment of the U.S. to international religious freedom. This is SRN News. Correspondent Jim Forbes says cancer is more common in people with type 2 diabetes.
5: A new study being presented at the European Association for the Study of Diabetes shows cancer impacts people with type 2 diabetes twice as much as the rest of the population. Researchers looked at health data for all adults living in Denmark between the years of 1996 and 2022 for their study. One of the study's lead authors says it highlights the need to prioritize cancer prevention and early detection as part of long-term diabetes care. I'm Jim Forbes.
1: Some former Kennedy Center employees are accusing officials at the performing arts venue of long knowing about structural issues they recently cited as new problems. The center closed temporarily last month as officials cited safety risk from structural deterioration. A judge has ordered a status report by Friday on the temporary closure. More at SRNnews.com.

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1: With SRN News, I'm Ron Taylor. Folks on the Big Island of Hawaii are preparing for a deluge of rain from Hurricane Nolo.
2: Residents of Hawaii's Big Island are bracing for another potentially catastrophic storm as Hurricane Nola is expected to bring flash flooding and extreme surf while passing south of the islands over the weekend. The island is already saturated from previous storms. Nola is forecast to intensify into a Category 3 hurricane or stronger on Saturday. Forecasters are warning the island could now see 10 to 15 inches of rain and 50-mile wind gusts. I'm Lisa Dwyer.
1: The Pennsylvania Department of Health announcing Friday that 55 new measles cases have been reported in that state. More on this story from correspondent Lisa Carton.
3: Officials said that 890 measles cases had been confirmed across 39 counties in the state so far for the year. The outbreak has resulted in 173 hospitalizations statewide and 4 measles-related deaths. Less than 1% of cases have occurred in people vaccinated against measles. State data shows 31% of cases in Pennsylvania are among people younger than 18. I'm Lisa Carton.
1: Several members of an American family have been killed in a building collapse in Athens. A Greek fire official said the 4 tourists, whose identities have not been released, were staying in a 2-story building that buckled after a possible gas explosion on Friday. The BBC said 2 other people, an elderly British man and his Greek wife who lived on the 2nd floor, also died in the tragic incident. President Trump rejecting Iran's proposal to reopen the Strait of Hormuz. This week, Iran offered to reopen the strait and resume talks on its nuclear program in 7 days if the U.S. would meet certain criteria. President Trump rejecting that notion. This is SRN News. What churches are actually growing? Correspondent Michael Harrington has the numbers.
4: According to a new poll by Lifeway Research, 63% of Pentecostal pastors report that their congregations are getting bigger. Next comes Baptist and non-denominational churches at 57%, followed by Holiness churches at 55%, and Presbyterian Reformed at 53%. Old mainline denominations, including the Methodists and the Lutherans, are much more likely to be shrinking than growing, while others have plateaued. Michael Harrington reporting.
1: President Trump is staffing up the U.S. Commission on International Religious Freedom. He has appointed Andrew Brunson, Robert Barron, and Joe Gogrin as commissioners. The White House says the President Trump's announcement is a vital step in advancing the human right of freedom of religion or belief abroad. Filling these roles demonstrates the ongoing commitment of the U.S. to international religious freedom. This is SRN News. Correspondent Jim Forbes says cancer is more common in people with type 2 diabetes.
5: A new study being presented at the European Association for the Study of Diabetes shows cancer impacts people with type 2 diabetes twice as much as the rest of the population. Researchers looked at health data for all adults living in Denmark between the years of 1996 and 2022 for their study. One of the study's lead authors says it highlights the need to prioritize cancer prevention and early detection as part of long-term diabetes care. I'm Jim Forbes.
1: Some former Kennedy Center employees are accusing officials at the performing arts venue of long knowing about structural issues they recently cited as new problems. The center closed temporarily last month as officials cited safety risk from structural deterioration. A judge has ordered a status report by Friday on the temporary closure. More at srnnews.com.

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1: With SRN News, I'm Ron Taylor. Folks on the Big Island of Hawaii are preparing for a deluge of rain from Hurricane Nolo.
2: Residents of Hawaii's Big Island are bracing for another potentially catastrophic storm as Hurricane Nola is expected to bring flash flooding and extreme surf while passing south of the islands over the weekend. The island is already saturated from previous storms. Nola is forecast to intensify into a Category 3 hurricane or stronger on Saturday. Forecasters are warning the island could now see 10 to 15 inches of rain and 50-mile wind gusts. I'm Lisa Dwyer.
1: The Pennsylvania Department of Health announcing Friday that 55 new measles cases have been reported in that state. More on this story from correspondent Lisa Carden.
3: Officials said that 890 measles cases had been confirmed across 39 counties in the state so far for the year. The outbreak has resulted in 173 hospitalizations statewide and 4 measles-related deaths. Less than 1% of cases have occurred in people vaccinated against measles. State data shows 31% of cases in Pennsylvania are among people younger than 18. I'm Lisa Carton.
1: Several members of an American family have been killed in a building collapse in Athens. A Greek fire official said the 4 tourists, whose identities have not been released, were staying in a 2-story building that buckled after a possible gas explosion on Friday. The BBC said 2 other people, an elderly British man and his Greek wife who lived on the second floor, also died in the tragic incident. President Trump rejecting Iran's proposal to reopen the Strait of Hormuz. This week, Iran offered to reopen the strait and resume talks on its nuclear program in 7 days if the U.S. would meet certain criteria. President Trump rejecting that notion. This is SRN News. What churches are actually growing? Correspondent Michael Harrington has the numbers.
4: According to a new poll by Lifeway Research, 63% of Pentecostal pastors report that their congregations are getting bigger. Next comes Baptist and non-denominational churches at 57%, followed by Holiness churches at 55%, and Presbyterian Reformed at 53%. Old mainline denominations, including the Methodists and the Lutherans, are much more likely to be shrinking than growing, while others have plateaued. Michael Harrington reporting.
1: President Trump is staffing up the U.S. Commission on International Religious Freedom. He has appointed Andrew Brunson, Robert Barron, and Joe Gogrin as commissioners. The White House says the President Trump's announcement is a vital step in advancing the human right of freedom of religion or belief abroad. Filling these roles demonstrates the ongoing commitment of the U.S. to international religious freedom. This is SRN News. Correspondent Jim Forbes says cancer is more common in people with type 2 diabetes.
5: A new study being presented at the European Association for the Study of Diabetes shows cancer impacts people with type 2 diabetes twice as much as the rest of the population. Researchers looked at health data for all adults living in Denmark between the years of 1996 and 2022 for their study. One of the study's lead authors says it highlights the need to prioritize cancer prevention and early detection as part of long-term diabetes care. I'm Jim Forbes.
1: Some former Kennedy Center employees are accusing officials at the performing arts venue of long knowing about structural issues they recently cited as new problems. The center closed temporarily last month as officials cited safety risk from structural deterioration. A judge has ordered a status report by Friday on the temporary closure. More at srnnews.com.

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1: With SRN News, I'm Ron Taylor. Folks on the Big Island of Hawaii are preparing for a deluge of rain from Hurricane Nalo.
2: Residents of Hawaii's Big Island are bracing for another potentially catastrophic storm as Hurricane Nola is expected to bring flash flooding and extreme surf while passing south of the islands over the weekend. The island is already saturated from previous storms. Nola is forecast to intensify into a Category 3 hurricane or stronger on Saturday. Forecasters are warning the island could now see 10 to 15 inches of rain and 50-mile wind gusts. I'm Lisa Dwyer.
1: The Pennsylvania Department of Health announcing Friday that 55 new measles cases have been reported in that state. More on this story from correspondent Lisa Carton.
3: Officials said that 890 measles cases had been confirmed across 39 counties in the state so far for the year. The outbreak has resulted in 173 hospitalizations statewide and 4 measles-related deaths. Less than 1% of cases have occurred in people vaccinated against measles. State data shows 31% of cases in Pennsylvania are among people younger than 18. I'm Lisa Carton.
1: Several members of an American family have been killed in a building collapse in Athens. A Greek fire official said the 4 tourists, whose identities have not been released, were staying in a 2-story building that buckled after a possible gas explosion on Friday. The BBC said 2 other people, an elderly British man and his Greek wife who lived on the second floor, also died in the tragic incident. President Trump rejecting Iran's proposal to reopen the Strait of Hormuz. This week, Iran offered to reopen the strait and resume talks on its nuclear program in 7 days if the U.S. would meet certain criteria. President Trump rejecting that notion. This is SRN News. What churches are actually growing? Correspondent Michael Harrington has the numbers.
4: According to a new poll by Lifeway Research, 63% of Pentecostal pastors report that their congregations are getting bigger. Next comes Baptist and non-denominational churches at 57%, followed by Holiness churches at 55%, and Presbyterian Reformed at 53%. Old mainline denominations, including the Methodists and the Lutherans, are much more likely to be shrinking than growing, while others have plateaued. Michael Harrington reporting.
1: President Trump is staffing up the U.S. Commission on International Religious Freedom. He has appointed Andrew Brunson, Robert Barron, and Joe Gogrin as commissioners. The White House says the President Trump's announcement is a vital step in advancing the human right of freedom of religion or belief abroad. Filling these roles demonstrates the ongoing commitment of the U.S. to international religious freedom. This is SRN News. Correspondent Jim Forbes says cancer is more common in people with type 2 diabetes.
5: A new study being presented at the European Association for the Study of Diabetes shows cancer impacts people with type 2 diabetes twice as much as the rest of the population. Researchers looked at health data for all adults living in Denmark between the years of 1996 and 2022 for their study. One of the study's lead authors says it highlights the need to prioritize cancer prevention and early detection as part of long-term diabetes care. I'm Jim Forbes.
1: Some former Kennedy Center employees are accusing officials at the performing arts venue of long knowing about structural issues they recently cited as new problems. The center closed temporarily last month as officials cited safety risk from structural deterioration. A judge has ordered a status report by Friday on the temporary closure. More at SRNnews.com.

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1: Hello, everyone. I'm David Green, director of the Gospel Hour, and it's my privilege to welcome you to this Lord's Day broadcast. I'm so happy you have decided to share a portion of your worship experience with us today, and I promise you won't be disappointed because we have a great revival song for you, and we are continuing with our new Sunday-only series, The Origin of Man, as preached and taught by my late father, Dr. Oliver B. Green. But right now, let's hear Shall We Gather at the River? And after that, Dr. Green.

0: And now, here with our message, Oliver B. Green.
1: Lead us, guide us, direct us, O Lord, as we study today, and may all who listen hear the word of God and believe what the Bible teaches and prepare to meet God. May this be the hour when Christians will be revived and strengthened in the inner man, and may sinners be born into the family of God. Realizing their total depravity, may they trust Jesus and allow Him to impute righteousness and make them acceptable to God through His shed blood and finished work. We ask it in Jesus' name. Amen. On the last broadcast, we were discussing the original condition of man morally, intellectually, and so forth. Now, today, I'd like to say that man was not created a sinner. Man was created innocent. He was not created a sinner. He was not created righteous. He was created innocent. And he was created a free moral agent, and God gave him the opportunity to choose. And if we do not reach that part of the message, we will reach it on the next broadcast. Genesis 3:1-6. Now the serpent was more subtle than any of the beasts of the field which the Lord God had made. Now the serpent at that time was not the loathsome reptile that we see crawl on its belly on the ground today, the snake. It was one of the beasts, and it was the most subtle, the most cunning, and I believe a very beautiful animal. And so we read, God, that is, the serpent was more subtle than the beast of the field which the Lord God had made. God created the serpent, that's true. And he said unto the woman, the serpent, yea, hath God said, ye shall not eat of every tree of the garden. Now, there is the first question mark in your Bible, right there. Now, you know that, most of you, but if you don't know it, put a circle around that question mark and write in the margin the first question mark in the Bible. God is a God of imperatives, exclamation points. The devil is a murderer, a liar, a question mark. He puts a question mark around God, around God's word, and around everything that God is and that God stands for. The first question mark is in the Bible as the result of the devil attacking God through God's creation, man. And when I say man, I'm talking about male and female. And the woman said to the serpent, now there is her first grave mistake right there. Innocent people can make mistakes. Innocent people can certainly make sad mistakes. And so Eve made a sad and a very costly mistake and a very tragic mistake when she gave audience to the devil. The devil said, yea, hath God said. He didn't say God said. He said, yea, hath, or did God say. Now, watch it. And the woman said to the serpent, we may eat of the fruit of the trees of the garden, but of the fruit of the tree which is in the midst of the garden, God hath said. Now that's set off in commas. God hath said, and she's quoting. Eve is quoting God. Now listen what she said. God said, and God didn't say it. Eve said, God said, ye shall not eat of it, neither shall ye touch it, lest ye die. Now, we'll go back in a moment and see what God actually said. But God didn't say that. Eve said, God said, ye shall not eat of it, neither shall ye touch it, and lest ye die. And the serpent said unto the woman, ye shall not surely die. Now, he didn't say, yea, will you die? He didn't say that. He didn't say, yea, you will not die. Or do you think you'll die? He didn't say, are you sure you will die? No, he stated what, in other words, he made a statement that is clear. And to him, he is stating that what he wants Eve to receive as a fact. Now, here's what he said. Ye shall not surely die. You're not going to die. God said it, but you're not going to die. Now, watch it. For God doth know that in the day ye eat thereof, Ye shall, your eyes will be opened, and ye shall be as gods, knowing good and evil. And when the woman saw that the tree was good for food, and that it was pleasant to the eyes, and a tree to be desired to make one wise, she took of the fruit thereof, and did eat, and gave also to her husband with her, and he did eat. Now they deliberately did what God commanded Adam not to do. And of course, his wife knew it. There's no need suggesting to me that Eve didn't know. She did know. Certainly she knew. And so now, man was not created a sinner. Sin entered into the world through man, one man, Adam, and by his conscious and voluntary act, by his conscious and voluntary choice, Adam was used of the devil to bring sin into the earth. Now, I don't have time to go into this because this is another phase of study and another part of the scriptures. But sin actually originated in the heart of Lucifer around the throne of God in heaven. And Lucifer brought sin to the earth. And through Adam, sin entered into the earth, and death by sin, because it moved upon sin, moved upon all men. Now, Romans 5, verse 12. Wherefore, as by one man sin entered into the world, death by sin, and so death passed upon all men, for that all have sinned. Nevertheless, death reigned from Adam to Moses, even over them that had not sinned, after the similitude of Adam's transgression, who is a figure of him that was to come. Now, that is Romans 5, 12 through 14. Now, Adam, the first Adam, was a figure of the final or the last Adam, not the second Adam, because Jesus, even though he was the second Adam, he was more. He was the last Adam, the last Adam. The first Adam was created a living soul, and the last Adam a quickening spirit. And so, through one man's disobedience, sin entered into the world, and death by sin. Death passed upon all men, for all have sinned. So the devil brought sin to the earth. Adam was used of the devil to bring sin upon all men. Now, let me go back and show you what I meant a moment ago when I said that God did not say what Eve said God said. God didn't say it. Now, I want you must get your Bible. If you want to hear what I'm going to say and see it, you must get your Bible. And turn to Genesis chapter 2. And in Genesis chapter 2, God said to Adam, God planted a garden. Now, this is Genesis 2:8. And God put in that garden every tree pleasant to the sight, every tree good for food, and the tree of life also in the midst of the garden. Now, whether you say that is the middle, midst, whether you say it has to do with the middle, the tree of life was in the middle of the garden, or whether it means the tree of life was planted throughout the garden, it doesn't make any difference what you say about it. The Bible identifies the tree of life by saying it was in the midst of the garden. Now let me show you. Out of the ground, the Lord God, out of the ground made the Lord God to grow every tree that is pleasant to the sight, every beautiful flowering tree, and every tree good for food, every good fruit and food that grows on trees God put in the garden. And notice the tree of life also in the midst of the garden, and the tree of the knowledge of good and evil. So there it is. Now there is a list of the various trees that God planted. All right, now then, in verse 16 of the same chapter, the Lord God commanded the man, saying, of every tree of the garden thou mayest freely eat. The Lord God commanded. God doesn't suggest. God doesn't say, if you think it's best, do this. Or if you don't think it's best, don't do that. God commands. God says, do this. God says, don't do that. And God means what he says. So God commanded, eat of every tree freely. Now verse 17, this is Genesis 2:17. But of the tree of the knowledge of good and evil, thou shalt not eat of it. Now there's a colon there, two little periods. For in the day thou eatest thereof, thou shalt surely die. Now God didn't say, thou shalt not eat of the tree in the midst of the garden. Now you look at verse 3, chapter 3, Genesis 3:3. And Eve said, but of the fruit of the tree which is in the midst of the garden. God has said, ye shall not eat of it. Now, God didn't do any such thing. God said of the tree of the knowledge of good and evil. He named it. He said, eat freely of every tree, but of the tree of the knowledge of good and evil, thou shalt not eat of it. Now, he did not say the tree in the midst of the garden. So, Eve misquoted God. She misrepresented God. And she slandered God. Now listen what else she did. Eve said in chapter 3, verse 3, speaking directly to the devil face to face with the serpent, face to face, she said, God said of the tree in the midst of the garden, God has said, ye shall not eat of it, comma, neither shall ye touch it. God didn't say any such thing. God did not mention one way, shape, form, or fashion, anything about touching the tree. Not a thing. He said, don't eat it. You could touch it and not eat it. I could touch liquor, and I'd like to touch it all and break it and pour it in the sewer, in the gutter, and get rid of it. I could touch dope, all of the dope, marijuana, heroin, all of it. I could touch it. I would love to touch all of it. I would like to put it all in a pile and pour gasoline on it and set it on fire. I could touch it and not use it. God didn't say anything about not touching it. These religions that command touch not, handle not, look not. Listen, when you have the right one in your heart, not the right thing. When you have the right one in your heart, you can touch it and not participate or partake. I'm not advising that you touch anything. But I'm saying that God did not say, do not touch it. God said, thou shalt not eat of it. He didn't say, don't touch it. So Eve added. She added to the word of God. And then she softened, modified, took away from the word of God. She said, Genesis 3:3, speaking directly to the devil in answer to his question, hath God said, Eve said, God said, and she quotes, she's supposed to quote, but she misquotes. Now look what she does. Lest you die. God didn't say any such thing. God said, thou shalt surely die. Thou shalt surely die. Let me tell you something, beloved. Now don't misunderstand me. I have not lost faith in men. Now, I believe in my fellow man. And there are men and there are women, there are young men and young women today that are just as trustworthy as any man that has ever lived upon the face of this earth. Now, I'm talking about any man except Jesus. He was God. He was the God-man. He was man, but he was God in flesh. I'm talking about men such as you and our fathers and our fathers' fathers, the forefathers. There are men today and women today and young men, young women today who are just as honest and just as pure and just as dedicated to truth and honesty and righteousness and purity as any man has ever been dedicated to honesty and purity and righteousness. Indeed. But the thing that I want to say right here is this. We are living in the day of the breakdown and the breaking down of morals and honesty and sincerity. And today, many times when people make you a promise, you don't know whether to keep it, or whether you can afford to listen to them, or whether they'll keep their promise or not. I was thinking, but I'm not going to tell you. Now, I won't, because it might hurt some of you. It might hurt your faith in people if I told you what I was about to say. And I won't say that on the radio, because the Spirit arrested me. The Spirit of God arrested my lips then. And I can't tell you what I was about to tell you that happened here in Greenville some time ago. I can't tell you, because I want to help you have more faith in God, and I don't want you to have less faith in your fellow man. Just remember, trust God, and never doubt God, but prove men. You must. Now, there are trustworthy men. There are men who can still say, my word is my bond. But they're few and they're far between, percentage-wise. Now listen very carefully. Eve pointed out the wrong tree. She said, God said, do not eat it, do not touch it. He didn't do any such thing. She said, God said, lest you die. He didn't say any such thing. He said, eat freely of all the trees except the tree of the knowledge of good and evil. Thou shalt not eat of it, and in the day thou eatest thereof, thou shalt surely die. Now, I warn you, you cannot mishandle, misquote, and abuse God's word and get away with it. Woe unto the man that adds to or takes from the word of God. Eve ate, she gave to Adam, he ate, and they fell. They listened to the devil slander God. They put a question mark around God's word and God's love. They looked at the fruit and the food that God forbid them not to eat. They lusted after that which God prohibited, and they disobeyed God's command, and they fell and feared and ran and hid. And every mortal that has been born since that day has suffered because of what they did in that moment. Now, you won't suffer for Adam's sins. You'll suffer for yours, because God Almighty in the last Adam paid the sin debt, provided righteousness, holiness, purity, redemption, and there's no excuse for you burning in hell, and there's no excuse for you being a sinner. God did not create Adam a sinner. God did not create Eve a sinner. But the first time they were tempted, not the second, not the third, but the first time they were tempted, they yielded, and they fell, and they sinned, and they died spiritually. They were afraid when they heard the voice of their Creator, their friend, their God, and the one who loved them so much that he came to see them every day. They feared. They were afraid. And when God said, Adam, why were you hiding? He said, I was afraid. And God said, what have you done? And then he began to make excuses, and men have been at it ever since. He laid all the blame on Eve, and Eve laid all the blame on the serpent. But God Almighty rejected all of their excuses, and God condemned sin. And man has paid and is paying and will pay. We'll continue on the next broadcast. Have you been born again? Are you washed in the blood? Are you saved by God's grace? If you're not, I beg you now to bow your head and close your eyes and call on God and ask God to have mercy on you and save you, because you're lost if you have not been redeemed. If you're not covered by the blood, you're lost. Father, in the name of Jesus, convict and convince and convert. Save the soul that's nearest hell. In Jesus' precious name, amen.
2: friends. This is David Green once again. Did you know that you could get a copy of today's program to keep in your home? That's right. Anytime you would like to keep one of our programs, the song and the preaching and the whole program in your home, we can certainly do so. Just tell me the day and the date of the program you want and give me your good address, and we can send that to you on compact disc. All I ask is that you please enclose a gift of at least $5 when you make that request. 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We're so happy to do that for you. Well, now before we close, I am very excited to tell you about our new gift offer for this week, a brand new offer this week. 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
2: Friends, this is David Green again. On behalf of myself and the entire Gospel Hour family, I want to thank you for tuning in to the program today. I hope you received a blessing today and will tune in again each and every time you can. And so, until next time, may the Lord bless you and keep you in His will.

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1: For the Lord himself shall descend from heaven with a shout, with the voice of the archangel, and with the trump of God. And the dead in Christ shall rise first. Then we which are alive and remain shall be caught up together with them in the clouds, to meet the Lord in the air. And so shall we ever be with the Lord.

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1: One sat alone beside the highway begging. His eyes were blind, the light he could not see.

I haven't got any patience with these people that run down the church and say, if it be thy will, send revival. If it be thy will, save lost people. Well, dear friends, I'll tell you what, God will never listen to a stinking, puny, sorry, faithless prayer like that. In the first place, you've misjudged God and you've accused God of not caring and not having any will to save people from sin. You've said to God, I don't believe you're even willing to get one of your children that had the breath knocked out of him by the devil, had a head-on collision with the world. I don't believe you love your child as much as I love my little child. We're living in a time when the breath has been knocked out. And when I say breath, you know what I mean by that? The Holy Spirit's been knocked out of us. We've absolutely grieved the dove away from our door, and we're trying to operate this thing with a hand crank, and she won't go. Now, we can jack up the hind wheel if we want to, but she's not going to fire as long as we don't have some fuel in the engine. And the main thing, we've got to have an engine in the car. And so faith is the thing that brings life. I want to tell you about faith tonight. First of all, I got saved by faith. For by grace are you saved through faith, and that not of yourselves, it's the gift of God. There's not a person in here saved except you got saved by faith. Everybody gets saved the same way. They're not in the Baptist way or Methodist trail that leads to heaven. It's just the faith trail. By grace are you saved through faith. Now, these three thoughts came to me on the way to church tonight. My soul is saved by faith. My soul has been cleansed in the blood of Jesus Christ, regardless of what folks say about it or life about it. My soul has taken the plunge. Now, second, my body has been redeemed by faith. I believe the Bible, therefore the Lord said, well, this is the way you're supposed to live. So I found the will of God for my life. It happened to be the ministry, preaching the word of God. And so my life has been saved by faith. Now, and this blessed thought came tonight and refreshed me. It really did. And I praise the Lord for it. You know, when I get to thinking about the goodness of God, it's not too hard for me to put on a concert for him. I mean, the doxology just begins to flow. When you think about what God has done for you, and a long, busy day today, and the Lord began to speak to him, and he said, son, do you realize that you have the right exercise of your mind only by faith? Because God has not given you the spirit of fear, but the spirit of love, power, and of a sound mind. Did you know when we got away from living by faith, we had to go to the doctor to take care of our body. We had to go to the psychiatrist to take care of our mind. And then we went down to the church and asked them to take care of our soul. Or went to the priest or the Virgin Mary or somebody else. But dear friend, you'll never get it taken care of unless you get to him. We've gotten off of the faith standard. And the Bible said, without faith, it's impossible to please God. He that cometh to God must believe that he is, and that he has rewarded them that diligently seek him. And so tonight, would you believe it? If you see, everything that's not living by faith is out from under the blood. Therefore, it's not protected. She's exposed to the enemy. Well, I never forget one night in Corpus, when I was thinking about the blood. And I said, Lord, I know that I'm saved. Everything that's under the blood is saved. I've pled the blood over that old red plane a many a time. I've pled the blood over my body and over my mind and over my ministry. You say, why? Because that's where the power is. That's where the protection is. That's where the presence of the Lord is. The life of the flesh is in the blood. I've given it to you upon the altar to make it atonement for the soul. The Bible said Jesus Christ got up out of the grave under the power of the blood of the everlasting covenant. And brother, I tell you, if it took the blood to resurrect him, that's where I'm depending on for my resurrection too. There's not any power except in the blood. A dope addict called me last night. He's desperate. Oh, he's desperate. See, years ago I took him. He could have had the victory, but he didn't want to give up his cigarettes. Oh, no, he said, I don't have to. I'll prove to you. I don't have to give up. He's already had one trip to the penitentiary, and he's just fixing to go back because they're on his trail right now. And he said, Brother Olaf, I see it now. I'm going to have complete victory or no victory at all. And dear friend, there is no victory apart from complete victory. There is no compromising victory. You've got to come to the place, and people say, well, Brother Olaf, when do you know? And this is one of the questions that was raised. And that is this afternoon. They said, Brother Olaf, what are the repeats or the returns? In other words, how many of them return to the life of dope and liquor? That come. I said, not any of them that surrendered to Christ as much as they surrendered to dope.
And brother, this is what I mean. When you get a Christian is dedicated to God and to Christ and the Word of God as an alcoholic is to the bottle, I'll guarantee you, you've got one of the finest Christians you've ever heard of. You say, what do you mean? I mean, the alcoholic will first of all turn his back on his wife to get a bottle of liquor. He'll turn his back on his little children to be in the liquor joint. He'll starve every member of his family to death. He'll lose his job. He'll spend every dime he's got. He'll give his suitcase away, all of his clothes except what he's got on, and then he'll write hot checks and forge other people's names. Brother, he's dedicated to the cause of John Barleycorn. How long has it been since you met a Christian like that? How many hot checks have you ever written just because you're so burdened to give? I'm not recommending that. Of course, I have gotten a few checks like that, and I'll say this. I never did file on anybody, and I thoroughly enjoyed the gift until she bounced. Yes. Now the just shall live by faith, that's it. Four times, Habakkuk. Yes. Romans, Galatians, Hebrews. Now the just shall live by faith. Therefore, being justified by faith, we have peace with God through our Lord Jesus Christ. Did you know the reason we don't have peace? We're not living by faith. Bible said, therefore, being justified by faith, we have peace with God. You know when the war is going to be over? It's when the Prince of Peace comes. I mean, when he puts the chains on old Smutty Face, the old devil, and said, you've had it, son. It's all over. It's all over. I'm taking over. You've been running your little train long enough. Now I'm taking up the rails. I mean, you're just fixing to have a real wreck right now, and I'm taking over. And brother, when Jesus Christ comes and rules, he's going to reign and rule, and we're going to have peace, and it'll run down like the rivers and cover the earth as the waters cover the sea. It's coming. You watch and see. We're not far from it, but man can't bring it about. You see, God's letting man do everything he can and then fail in everything he does. Man set up his little Tower of Babel many years ago. He pushed it over, said, that won't work. And man set up his little church program, denominational program, and even though I believe in the church, if it's redeemed and if God adds the members to the church daily, such as should be saved, but man's ruled God out of it, and he set up his educational program, ruled God out of it, and God said, all right, you can have it. And then we've got our little United Nations conference and said, well, we'll bring about peace by ourselves. We'll have our summit conferences, and we'll meet at sea, and we'll meet in New York, and we'll meet here, and we'll meet there, and we're going to bring in the kingdom. But it didn't come in. And then we got the National Council of Churches and said, well, we're going to get all the churches together and all the denominations together, and we're going to have union. And yet it hadn't gotten off the ground either. So you see, man will never work this thing out until he comes and surrenders and falls at the feet of Jesus Christ and said, Lord, take over. I confess Jesus Christ as my Lord. And when he comes like that, then we'll have peace. And we'll have joy unspeakable and full of glory. Now, the Lord taught me 20 years ago that I could live. And I launched out. He said, I want you to live by faith physically, mentally, spiritually, and financially. I want you to live by faith. I mean, in all four ways, I want you to live by faith. Now, brother, don't you think that that scares the liver out of the flesh? I mean, the flesh just trembles and said it can't be done. And the flesh will say, nobody else is doing it. And you're a fool for trying. And all that. The flesh will scare you by day and wake you up at night in fitful sleep if it can. Because the flesh refuses to live by faith. And yet, I've seen God's merciful hand. Brother, when you start to live in by faith, God will stay with you and he'll help you. And if you'll honor him by believing, he'll honor your ministry by rewarding it. Faith lives for somebody else, never for himself. I cannot, and that's a battle all of us are going to have to face and fight. You're going to say, well, what about my family? See, that's the trouble. What about my own interests? Dear friends, you're not to have any interests when you live by faith. They're all God's interests. Would you let me tell you about that paper sack? I knew you wanted to know about that paper sack. A precious old soul who used to love us and send us gifts. And I decided to knock on her door one day. And I thought she'd never get to the door, but finally she did. And she said, who is it? 80-some-odd years of it. Who is it?

Whitman, I want to come and visit you and thank you for a gift that you sent. And she said, talk some more. I said, this is Brother Olaf, and I'd like to talk with you and say howdy to you. Just have a minute. And she opened the first door, and the second had latches all up and down it. And when she finally opened up to the screen part, I saw an old woman standing there and two of her best friends, Bunny and Charlie. Those were two dogs. And she said, well, you talk like Brother Olaf, you come in. And so she opened up the door and she said, come in here. And I sat in an old-fashioned room where there was some big, beautiful, look like drapes on top, you know, on the top of the big bedpost. It goes back over the bed. You've seen that. Old-fashioned. She sat me down there, and I saw the old-fashioned pump organ over there, some little carpets that she made on the floor. She finally said, you come in here. I went to the next room. I sat down. She talked a little, and she was investigating me. She said, you know, you are Brother Olaf. And I said, yes, ma'am. That's what I told you when I first came here. I knew it was Brother Olaf. Yeah, but she said, I wasn't going to let you in till I knew you were Brother Olaf. She said, you see, I've had people since my husband died, I've had people to try to rob me. And said, they've come here representing the utility companies and saying, we're going to have to check your wiring and all that, you see. All the thieves in a big city like Houston, Texas. She said, now you can come in the other room with me. And I went into the kitchen. And she reached down and took an old walking stick and took the crook of it and pulled out that paper sack. She reached and got the sack and she said, would you hold out your hand? And I did. And she reached in the sack and pulled out a $500 bill and another one. And another one, and another one, and another one, and another one. Now that makes six, doesn't it? That's $3,000. And the paper sack wasn't empty yet. And I wasn't tired either of holding the hand. It's amazing how much strength you can have under those circumstances. She reached her old wrinkled hand down in the sack again, and she came out, which had a one this time and three zeros on the right of it. That makes 1,000. And she dropped it on top of the 500s. She reached in again and got another 1,000 and dropped it in my hand. And then she picked up a couple of 100s and dropped them in my hand. And she said, I may come to visit sometime. If I do, I want something firm to stand on. She didn't know it, but we were pouring concrete that week. And I had the $5,000 and $200 left over. Dear friends, there's one thing God's convinced me of. He loves the people that are down and out. I mean, he really does. And he'll love and bless anybody in this building that'll get interested in precious souls. You see, any man that's lost is helpless. A man that's an alcoholic is helpless. The main thing they needed was to be born again. Now, you can make loopholes, and I realize every church that I know of nearly has alcoholics in it or on the roll. But I'll tell you what, I don't believe that anybody in here will have much trouble and many problems that you cannot solve if you ever get really, genuinely born again. I believe that'll solve your problems right there. Now, you can talk about what a good man and a good husband and everything else, but he's an alcoholic. Dear friend, he's a slave of sin. And I say again, if I took one drink of liquor once a year, I'd have every reason to question two things. First of all, my salvation and my divine call to preach. Anytime I have to resort to anything that's poison and sour and rotted and that'll make a fool out of me and an idiot out of me, I do not believe that Jesus had a thing to do with it. I believe that's 100% of the devil. I'm going to have to say, when you really live by faith, you begin to live for him.

0: have the victory. Oh, yes, God will give you the victory. Now then, turn to the book of Hebrews. Don't lose the place, the 12th chapter. Now, this is where we begin right here. I told you what happened to those people back over there. They were mocked. They were scourged. Bonds, imprisoned, sawn asunder, I mean cut in two, stoned, tempted, slain with a sword, wore sheepskin clothes and goat skins and destitute, afflicted, tormented. Now, wait a minute. You'd say, well, Brother Wolf, that's all right for them, but let's read what he said. Chapter 12, wherefore, seeing we also are compassed about with so great a cloud of witnesses, let us lay aside every weight and the sin which does so easily beset us, and let us run with patience the race that is set before us. And you know what he said? We're to live our lives exactly the way they live theirs, by faith. And if that brings the sword, let her come. If that brings the mocking, and it will. If it brings the scourging, and it will, either by actual lash or by tongue. Anytime you begin to live by faith, you rebuke the world about you. And the world will not stand under the rebuke of God's children by faith. And so I'd say tonight, if you and I are going to live by faith, there's going to be constant opposition and misunderstanding from the world. But look at the bright side. There'll be blessing and victory, and there'll be power, and there'll be accomplishments that you could never make in the flesh. Do you want to live by faith? The Bible said, now the just shall live by faith. I said you got saved by faith. Now the Bible said, as ye therefore have received Christ Jesus the Lord, so walk in him, rooted and built up in him. Now, actually, he said you're supposed to live after you get saved just like you lived while you were getting saved. Now, how did you live while you were getting saved? In faith. The only way I knew in the world to get saved was just the preacher said, if you come and trust Jesus Christ. I didn't know that he'd save me, but he did. I didn't know that actually the promises of God were so, because I'd never put them to the test. I came down the aisle trembling as a sinner and said to Brother W.A. Cockrell, I'm a sinner. I want to be saved. And he said, at Lester, if you'll trust Jesus, he'll save you. And I said, I'll do it. The next Sunday afternoon, Brother Otto, we waded off in an old tank. And I heard my mother and old J.B. Hale and many others singing. And it happened by faith, just by faith. And then the next step of faith the Lord led me to take, and this was a big step, was to preach the gospel. And along with that was the step to trust him while I went off to school for two or three things. First of all, for provisions and enough wisdom to pass my grades. And that was a lot to trust him for. And yet, the Lord has been faithful, and he'll be faithful to you. Have you ever been saved by faith? I cannot get little Joe off my mind tonight. I don't know why. It's the first time that little fellow's visited me. Whether he's dead or alive, I don't know. But little old Joe Jones, I'm telling you, just about every two or three years, that little fellow comes back to me. I preached a meeting for one of my preacher boys many years ago. And I went into the poorest community in that town. And they had a little old shack of a building. But I want you to know, those working people, full of sweat and dirt, and work clothes, and here they came. Oh, what a crowd. I said, what a crowd. And night after night, the crowd grew until it was just like this tonight. They sat all over the platform. They sat on the steps, and there was an old man that'd come sit right here every night, and he'd watch me. He'd just sit, and he'd watch me. Just as soon as I got up and started to preach, he'd beat it to my chair. That old man got it every night, just as sure as it was. Yes, sir. I mean, he knew he's going to have him a place to sit. But you know, the first night or two, there was a little boy came to the meeting. This is one of the sweetest memories of my life. And that little boy was barefooted and ragged, had on some little old overalls with the little galluses, and I don't think his hair had been combed in, well, a number of months. But anyhow, there he was. And I had what we call the booster band, you know, when we used to have the little booster band. And that little old boy came, though, and I kind of loved up to him. I don't think he'd ever been loved much in his life. I really don't. And when I remember the first time I kind of got him by his little galluses, you know, it wasn't very heavy. And I kind of lifted him off of the floor like that. And I said, listen, what's your name? And he couldn't talk too good. A little freckle-faced sort of a fella, and had the lisping in his speech. And I said, Joe, I sure like you. Boy, listen, that's all it took. You talk about a friendship, it was welded together. I guarantee you. That little boy was the first one the next night. He sat there. And I never will forget it. The last Friday night of the meeting, I said, now, tomorrow, that's Saturday, we're going to have a ice cream party. And I had a friend down at the drugstore, and he said, I'm going to give you 10 gallons of ice cream, and I want to come and dip it. I'll furnish the cone. And so the next day, you know who the first one there was, don't you? That's my buddy. That's Joe. And Joe beat it up to me, barefooted like he always. He said, Brother Olaf, let me and you have an ice cream eating contest. I mean, he was setting the stage. He said, this is one time, without money, I'll get some ice cream. Well, I said, Joe, we just don't. And directly, anyhow, you know who the first one in the line was. He wasn't trying to be rude. He's just a little hungry. And he got to ask, and directly, so help me, he came to me. He said, Brother Olaf, I ate seven, haven't you yet? I said, Joe, boy, don't eat so many you'll get sick now, because we haven't churched. And oh, he said, I'll be there. And he was there, too. The next morning, I spoke in the Sunday school, and all the juniors were there. I gave an illustration. I talked to them about a watch and how to make it run if it stopped. Plan of salvation. And then I pulled out 50 cents. And I said, folks, I've got 50 cents in my hand. And I said, I wonder if there's anybody here that believes me enough to come and get it. And you know who came, don't you? That's right. I mean, just like a streak, here he came. Held out his little old hand. Just like that. And it seemed like the little old hand was just trembling. And I can almost see him now. He looked up at me just saying, Brother Olaf, you're not going to disappoint me, aren't you? Oh, listen. I guess never in his life had he had 50 cents. And I dropped what looked like a wagon wheel in his hand. And he looked up and said, thank you. And I said, Joe, that's yours the rest of your life. And he walked to the seat and sat down. I said, folks, I'm not trying to get anybody to think that I'm paying you to get saved, but if you ever get saved, you've got to hold out your hand of faith just like that. And I said, I wonder while the pianist plays into my heart, come into my heart, Lord Jesus. How many of you come? You know who the first one to come was. That's right. Never shall forget his little immortal statement when he said, Brother Olaf, I want to trust Jesus just like I trusted you. And I said, Joe, that'll get you in. And he held out his little hand of faith and received Christ Jesus as his Savior. That's not the end of the story. A few years later, this preacher had prospered and God had blessed him. And he'd built, like he does everywhere he goes, a beautiful building. And he called me on the phone and said, Brother Olaf, it's ready. Will you come and preach the dedication sermon on Thursday night? And I said, yes, I will. I surely will. And so I went out and I sat on the platform and the new place was filled just like the old place was. Such a beautiful building. And filled with pews. And he said, do you see somebody sitting there on the second row? I said, yes, I believe I do. If I mistake not, that's little old Joe, isn't it? I said, he looks so bad. Yeah, he said he's been very ill, almost across the river. When the service was over, everybody had gone. That same little weak, sickly boy came to me. He said, Brother Olaf, I'm glad to see you. You know me? I said, yes, I do, Joe. I really do. And I put my arm around him once again, pulled him up close to me. And he said, you know, Brother Olaf, I've been real sick. And I thought I was going to die. That I don't feel good tonight. And I think I can't get well. Will you do me a favor? And I said, Joe, if I can, I will. He said, when you get back on the radio tomorrow, he said, I want you to think I won't have to cross Jordan alone.
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Hello, this is Nevin Neal, pastor of Bonners Ferry Baptist Church. As we read the Bible, it becomes very clear why Jesus Christ came into this world. One of the things that makes that clear are a number of passages of Scripture that explain to us why Jesus did not come. One such passage is Luke chapter 9, verse 56, where the Bible says, "For the Son of Man is not come to destroy men's lives, but to save them." John 3:16 and 17 states it this way, "For God so loved the world that he gave his only begotten Son, that whosoever believeth in him should not perish, but have everlasting life. For God sent not his Son into the world to condemn the world, but that the world through him might be saved." In essence, Jesus did not come to execute lawbreakers, sinners. He came to procure for them and provide to them pardon for their sins if they will in repentant faith turn to him. If you'd like to contact us here at Bonners Ferry Baptist Church, you can reach us at 267-3746 or find us at bfbaptist.com.

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If you'll stay tuned until the end of this broadcast, we'll give you more information about our church. But right now, let's get right into today's message, and may the Lord bless you as you listen to the Word of God. So last week, after talking about the fact that Jesus healed a man that had been lame for 38 years, I basically tried to preach the concept that we serve a God who really does care, and He doesn't just care about the crowd, He cares about the individual, because in your Gospel of John so far, you've seen Him deal with a Samaritan woman, a man named Nicodemus, a nobleman's son, and now this man in chapter 5, and so He's the God of individuals. And I want you to remember the way the crowd reacts in verse 16, as they sought to slay Him. In verse 17 and 18, they sought the more to kill Him. Would you please turn to John chapter 10? I'm going to ask you to do a little bit of turning this morning, but look at John chapter 10 and look at verse 30. I want to remind you, and

0: myself of something this morning that we have a tendency to forget, but the Bible says this in verse 30, John chapter 10. Jesus says, I and my Father are one. That's in essence what he says in chapter 5, verse 31. Then the Jews took up stones again to stone him. You imagine what that scene was like? You ever just read your Bible and stop and try to put yourself in that moment and ask yourself, okay, are they literally picking up stones about to throw them? Are they picking up stones fixing to call on the Sanhedrin? Are they picking up stones and waiting for an what are they doing? Well, this is three times that we've read they are trying to kill Jesus Christ. As a matter of fact, in verse 31, it says, then the Jews took up stones again. This isn't the first time they picked up stones to kill him. So we know of at least three or four times just in the Gospel of John where they're doing something, scheming, plotting, whatever, to try to kill Jesus Christ. And so it's always the religious crowd, is it not? Now there's several reasons. I won't try to cover them all on what bothers. There's several things, I'll put it this way, that really bothers religious people, even in our day. And one of the things that bothers them is that Jesus speaks so candidly. He speaks so clearly. He speaks so plainly. It's like in chapter 5, verse 14, we saw it last week. He looks at this fella and he says, behold, thou art made whole. Sin no more, lest a worse thing come unto thee. Brother Douglas alluded to this in the Sunday school lesson about these people have a concept of Jesus as being nice and sweet and wonderful and positive. There's another side to Jesus Christ, is there not? And so the religious crowd doesn't like it when he speaks so plainly. I just wrote down a handful of things that Jesus said that no doubt ruffled feathers. In John chapter 8, he looked at a bunch of them and said, ye are of your father the devil. Now, how would you like that? Because everybody else thinks you're among the elite of the religious crowd. But he looks at those who have stock in what others think, and he tells them, ye are of your father the devil. He looked at Simon Peter and said, get thee behind me, Satan. He tells James and John, you don't even know what kind of spirit you got. Your spirit's fouled up. You don't even know what kind of spirit you're made out of. He looks at one fella, a group of fellows on one occasion and says, oh, ye of little faith. In Matthew 23, he looks at the Pharisees and he says, woe unto you, ye blind guides, ye fools and blind. He says, you're a bunch of serpents. You're a bunch of generation of vipers. Now remember, when Jesus says you're a bunch of generation of vipers, he's looking at them when he says it. He's making eye contact with these people. And he's calling them snakes, fools, and blind guides. I could give you a lot of examples besides these, but what I want you to understand is that while he occasionally spoke these harsh things to the disciples and others, it's primarily for religious people. It's primarily for the people that thought they had the answers. And he looks at them with these scathing words. It's words, please hear me, to the self-righteous. Let me give you two lessons from the self-righteous. Number one, do not cling to the Lord's grace and mercy and ignore His truth. I fear that even in our day, there are people who say, well, you know, God will forgive me. God's a forgiving God. God's a merciful God. Do not cling to His grace and ignore His truth. Do not abuse His forgiving spirit by living a life of sin. Amen. Do not go out doing something with the attitude, I can do this because God is a forgiving God and He will forgive me. Listen to me. If you are choosing, and some of you are, if you are choosing a practice of sin with a mindset, well, I can't lose my salvation, you're probably in deep, deep trouble. If your attitude is, I can do this because I know I can't lose my salvation, you got a real attitude problem. You need to really understand the facts, and that is, number one, if you're truly saved, you cannot really enjoy sin for long. And number two, if you really are saved, then you should have a desire to please God, not your stinking flesh. A word to the wise self-righteous this morning. You better not be clinging to God's grace and forgiveness while you choose a life of sin. That's a real strong indicator that you're not even saved. God will deal with your sin. Now, a second lesson from the self-righteous this morning is don't be like them by hiding behind your identity with a church. You see, they identified with the temple, with a synagogue, with the Jewish leadership. They identified because they were engaged and involved in religious things, and so they hid behind their identity while hating the truth. when it exposed their sin. Do you just like the truth when it's for everybody else? What I'm trying to get you to see is that there's a lesson when you look at these religious people in the Bible. And I'm going to go ahead and say it. I'm talking about how you can learn from them. Don't be like them by hiding behind some identity with Cornerstone Baptist Church or a family that mom and dad are saved. And don't get caught up in hating the truth because it exposes your sin. But thirdly, just to be quite frank, be careful about getting upset with the messenger rather than dealing with a message. See, that's where they got that's what happened here. They're ready to attack Jesus. The problem is deal with the truth. They're ready to kill Jesus, but deal with the truth. They want to stone him, slay him, run him out of town, rather than deal with what he told them. I'm just going to say it. You call it self-serving if you want to. Doesn't matter to me. Your attitude towards your pastor says a lot about you. That's just the way it is. Paul said, "Am I therefore become your enemy because I tell you the truth?" Jesus told them the truth and they hated him for it. You ought to thank God if you got somebody like a mom or a dad, an older brother or sister or a preacher that'll tell you the truth. And so we come to this passage and listen, most of us tend to think about Jesus, and when we think about Jesus, it's okay to be this way, but we need to be realistic. When we contemplate the life of Jesus Christ, if I this morning just got up and started thinking about Jesus and his 3.5 years of public ministry, I could even go back to Bethlehem's manger. I could go back to the 12-year-old scene in the temple. I could think about all the things he did during his 3.5 years of ministry. And when I think about Jesus, I tend to think about him standing in front of multitudes and teaching the multitudes the Sermon on the Mount or something like that. And I tend to think of him healing all these people and people reaching out to touch the hem of his garment, and he's ministering to all of these poor people and beggars and prostitutes and doing all of these wonderful things. And I tend to think of him with those 12 sitting around a campfire and training the 12. Or maybe he's just with Peter and James and John as he goes up to Jairus' house to deal with his daughter. And I tend to think of those things. And that's okay. But let's be realistic. We tend to forget how much he endured and suffered for us before the cross. They're picking up stones to kill him. Do you know why Jesus moved around a lot? To get out of Dodge. He even said, "Shh, don't tell anybody I did this. The word will get out and it'll hasten my death." Didn't he tell them that? Jesus was for 3.5 years, he was lied about, he was blackmailed, he was accused falsely of all kinds of things. He was hated, he was despised, he was framed, he was threatened, he was laughed at, he was spit upon, he was persecuted, he was beaten, he was scourged. Ultimately, yes, he went and hung on a cross like a common criminal. Why? For you and for me. But what he went through before he ever went to the cross is more than you and I can hardly bear. They're picking up stones to kill him. And he has to move around because it'll hasten his death, and he's got a job to do. And as Brother Douglas touched on in Sunday school, he's not going to waste time. Jesus is going to get it done. And he's only got 3.5 years to get it done. I'm simply telling you, church, I wish we could sort of, yes, don't ever get too far away from the cross. But don't let that be the only thing you realize Jesus Christ did for you. You understand what I'm trying to tell you? Now, the rest of this chapter, past verse 18. How many of you got a red letter Bible? How many of you see a lot of red letters? Yeah. The rest of this chapter is a discourse on the identity of Jesus Christ. It is a discourse on who he is from himself. This is Jesus Christ giving you his own report of who he is. And as you heard in Sunday school, a lot of people said a lot of things about Jesus, and they're still saying it. They say he is a created being, that he's not eternal, that he's Lucifer's brother. Can you imagine that? That's what is taught in some cults. They claim that he's just a good man. He was actually an angel, maybe Gabriel, maybe Michael, just showed up in a different form. He's a prophet, but he's not God's son. He never really died. He just fainted on the cross, and they snuck him away and pretended to bury him. All of these things are taught. But wouldn't it be interesting if the things we really knew about Jesus is what he said about himself? What does Jesus say about himself? In the Gospel of John, you have those famous I am statements. Jesus said about himself, I am the bread of life. I am the light of the world. I am the door of the sheep. I am the good shepherd. I am the resurrection and the life. I am the way, the truth, and the life. I am the true vine. Those seven famous statements, Jesus said, I am seven times. And we ought to study each one of those, and maybe we will before we get through this series. But Jesus said things that sounded outlandish to the crowd around him. He said, ye are from beneath, I am from above. He said, you're of this world, I'm not of this world. In other words, I'm from another world. I'm from another planet. Say it however you want to. He told them in chapter 8, verse 58, he said, before Abraham was, I am. How did that sound? What did that sound like to a bunch of Jewish people who idolized Abraham? And Jesus said, before he showed up, I was already there. Before Abraham was, I am. He said to them, destroy this temple, and in 3 days I'll raise it up. They couldn't comprehend that. He said in Luke, he said, don't be going to that funeral. Let the dead bury the dead. Do you ever just stop and think about how that had to sound to them? Let the dead, you insensitive, ingrate, what in the world? You're telling me let my daddy, let somebody that's dead bury my daddy? I'm going to the funeral. Let the dead bury the dead. Follow me. That's what he said. Right. Your father Abraham rejoiced to see my day, and he saw it and was glad. The list goes on and on and on. You know what he said in John 14? He looked at a bunch of people and said, he that has seen me has seen my father. That's what Jesus said to him. You're looking at me, you think you want to see the Father, you're looking at him. If you've looked at me, you've looked at the Father. But here in our chapter, chapter 5, they're out to kill Jesus Christ because the Bible says in verse 18, they said he made himself equal with God. Well, that's what Paul said in Philippians chapter 2. Paul said he was equal with God. Here in John 5, I want you to understand that everything he says is in response to their accusations. Everything he says is in response to them picking up stones to kill him. And he tells them that me and my Father are the same. Now, I want you to see this in service. That's in verse 17. My Father works, I work. It's in verse 19. Whatever I do, it's what I've seen the Father do. We're one in service. We're one in what God has shown me. Look at verse 20. For the Father loveth the Son and showeth him all things that himself doeth. Stop and think about what that sounds like to this crowd that he's talking to. He's saying to them, okay, you make a big deal out of God. You make a big deal out of the Father. I need you to understand something. Whatever he's going to do, he's going to show me. I'm his son. And then he's telling them he's one in resurrection power. Look at verse 21. For as the Father raiseth up the dead and quickeneth them, even so the Son quickeneth whom he will. He said, just like my Father can raise the dead, so can I. We'll see that when we get to chapter 8. We'll see it when we get to chapter 11. When he stands in front of a tomb and says, Lazarus, come on. And out he comes. He says, we're one in resurrection power. We're one in authority to judge. You want to see this one because I'm going to talk about it in a moment. Verse 23, that all men should honor the Son even as they honor the Father. He that honoreth not the Son honoreth not the Father which has sent him. Verily, verily, I say unto you, he that heareth my word and believeth on him that sent me hath everlasting life and shall not come into condemnation but is passed from death unto life. Look at verse 27, and hath given him authority to execute judgment. He says, my Father is not the one going to do the judging. It's going to be me. That's what he says in this chapter. Now, I want us to think about this. Do you know him? Do you know Jesus Christ as judge? Are you just hoping that you'll see him simply as Savior? The Bible says that he and his Father are one in service, one in what God shows him, one in resurrection power, one in authority to judge, one in honor, according to verse 23. He claims to be the Son of God in verse 25. Notice it, verily, verily, I say unto you, the hour is coming and now is when the dead shall hear the voice of the Son of God. But he also claims to be Son of Man in verse 27, and hath given him authority to execute judgment also because he is the Son of Man. How can you be Son of God and Son of Man? I'm sure that had to go through some of their minds. Are you Joseph's son or are you God's son? Are you Mary's son or are you God's son? Whose son are you? And he said, yeah. Amen. Now I'm laying the groundwork for something I've got to talk to you about today, so hang in there. I'm just talking about who Jesus Christ says he is. And by the way, when he says all that, notice what he says in verse 31. He said, I've been telling you these things about me, but if I bear witness of myself, my witness is not true. Did you know in a court of law, you've got to have somebody else witnessing for you? And he says, I can stand up here and tell you who I am, but if I just have my own witness, then my witness is not true. It's got to be better than that. So I've got some other witnesses. For example, in verses 32 to 35, John the Baptist testified to me. He's my witness. He'll vouch for me. Matter of fact, he laid the groundwork for me. He paved the way for me. He knew that I was the Lamb of God that taketh away the sin of the world. He knew that I was the Messiah. John the Baptist is a testimony, a witness for me. Then in verse 36, look at verse 36. He says, but I have a greater witness than that. Hey, I've got a greater witness than that of John. For the works which the Father hath given me to finish, the same works that I do bear witness of me that the Father hath sent me. You know the Bible says you're known by your fruits. You know what Jesus says? He said, just take a look at my works. Stop and think about it. Did you not see that guy 38 years? Did you not see him walking? You've seen some of these miracles that I've done. Who could do that except for God? Have you not seen the crowds gathering to me, multitudes gathering to me? Have you not noticed and recognized the lives that have been changed because of my voice and my words? I have the witness of a Roman soldier. I have the witness of lives being changed, of lawyers being changed, of religious leaders being changed, of fishermen being changed, of poor, lonely women being changed, and all these people. Have you not seen my fruit? There's a reason that I want you to think about that, church. He says in verse 37, I've got another witness. Look at it, verse 37. And the Father himself, which hath sent me, hath borne witness of me. My own Father. When did he do that? Well, it was at the baptism. Do you not remember what he said? This is my beloved Son, in whom I am well pleased. Yeah, right. If you don't believe that I'm the Son of God, then you don't believe the Father that spoke from heaven. I've got witnesses. It's not just me. I've got John the Baptist. I've got my works. I've got my Father. Then verse 39. Verse 39, search the Scriptures, for in them you think you have eternal life, and they are they which testify of me. He said, I got the Scriptures. I got Moses. I got the Old Testament. I got the law. I've got all those things in the Old Testament said about me. I've got Scripture. You know what Brother Douglas alluded to in Sunday school? I'm going to say it right here. God forbid that you win a Bible trivia game and not know Jesus. That was their problem. They searched the Scriptures and missed Jesus. God help us not to read our Bible and miss Jesus. God help us to not just check a box and miss Jesus. God help us to not get in our number of pages and miss Jesus. They're searching the Scriptures probably to beat everybody else up with it. They're searching the Scriptures and rewriting them in their mind as they added law upon law to the Ten Commandments. Came up with 300 and something of them. They're searching the Scriptures, but they're missing Jesus. He said, I've got some witnesses. I've got John the Baptist. I've got my works. I've got the Father. I've got the Scriptures. And I've got Moses. Verse 46. For had you believed Moses, you would have believed me, for he wrote of me. But if you believe not his writings, how shall you believe my words? He said, man, I've got Moses. Now, I've said all of that to get to the message, which won't be long. I went through that very quickly. In essence, Jesus Christ says, me and my Father are one, and what I've said about myself is true, but your own favorite authorities vouch for me, right? And what I've done should be proof enough. Now, let me set this up. I want you to get what I'm saying. Like I said, I believe the Sunday school lesson stole my notes. Jesus says, I and my Father are one. What I've said about myself is true. I could be my own witness, but that's not good enough. Your own favorite authorities, Abraham and Moses, they'll vouch for me. And what I've done, the fruits of my life, that ought to be enough. And so, Cornerstone, listen to me. He's either God in the flesh, or he's an insane, egotistical imposter. He can't just be a good man. A good man wouldn't lie like that. A good man wouldn't pretend to be God. A good man wouldn't say that he's God's son. Jesus Christ is either who he claims to be, or he is an insane, egotistical, lying imposter. Because listen to me, church, you got to get this. Young people, you got to get this. What we believe about Jesus is what determines our eternity. And it is what makes Christianity different from all other religions. What people want today is a Hollywood Jesus or a hippie Jesus. Peace, man, peace. Love, love. Just put it all over your little Volkswagen. Some of you kids don't know what I'm talking about. Get you some flowers and put Jesus on your bus. Peace, man. That's not the God of the Bible. My God is a consuming fire, and he's not just peace. He's also truth, and he's also judgment. It is what these religious people could not handle and didn't even want to hear. Now, I personally believe that Jesus Christ is everything he claimed to be. Let me rephrase that. Let me repeat that. I believe that he is everything he claimed to be. Amen. Do you really? Because, you see, it doesn't matter about your family and it doesn't matter about your friends. Because Jesus looked at the disciples and said, okay, they say I'm Jeremiah and they say I'm John the Baptist. What I really want to know is what do you say? Now, this is where it gets real, real intense this morning. Do you really believe all that Jesus said about himself? And if so, why do you give him such token service? Why is he everything, but yet just your Sunday religion? Why is he all in all, but you don't talk to him except on Sunday? Jesus is dealing with the most religious people of his day, but they don't know him. And so, if you believe that Jesus Christ is who he claimed to be, here's what I want you to see. Three huge truths, crucial. One has to do with salvation. One has to do with eternity. And the other has to do with judgment. I want you to see in chapter 5, verse 24, what he says about salvation. Chapter 5, verse 24. Salvation, eternity, and judgment. He says in chapter 5, verse 24, verily, verily, I say unto you, he that heareth my word and believeth on him that sent me hath everlasting life and shall not come into condemnation, but is passed from death unto life. Now, don't forget who he's talking to. Religious Jews. He boils it down to in this gospel, and this is John. I need us to get this. This is John emphasizing what John is convinced will lead to eternal life. That's what he said in John chapter 20. I'm going to give you the facts about Jesus so that it will lead to you having eternal life. And eternal life is not just the duration of your life. It's the quality of your life. And he's saying, I want you to know Jesus Christ in such a way that it leads to you having eternal life. And so if you really believe that Jesus is who he claimed to be, John talks about him, and in this gospel alone, you find the word believe 100 times, which is more than Matthew, Mark, and Luke combined. John boils it down. John gets to the crux of the matter. John says, what I need you to know is this, that if you believe, that's how you get eternal life. So John 1:12, as many as received him, to them gave he power to become the sons of God, even to them that believe on his name. The famous verse everybody quotes, for God so loved the world that he gave his only begotten son, that whosoever believeth in him. Okay, then John chapter 3, verse 36. He that believeth hath life. He that believeth not is condemned. I'm paraphrasing that one. All throughout the Gospel of John, there's a word that just keeps coming up over and over and over, and it's that word believe. And John said he wrote the book in chapter 20 so that believing you might have life through his name. Now, I don't want to complicate the gospel. I don't want to confuse anybody here this morning. But I stay heavily burdened. Me and other preachers talk about it. See, I've heard those preachers say, well, if you're saved, you can commit any sin that a lost man can commit. And just because you're doing this, it doesn't mean you're lost, because even saved people have trouble with sin. A saved person shouldn't stay in sin. A saved person has to get sick of sin. Now, my question is, do you understand that the word believe is connected to the word faith and trust in your Bible? This could help some of you. It might confuse you, but it shouldn't. To believe on the Lord Jesus Christ is not simply to acknowledge the biblical fact that Jesus came and died. It means that I'm willing to literally trust my soul into His keeping. I'm really willing to trust Him and Him alone for my eternal destiny. And if I've trusted Him for eternal life, why wouldn't I trust Him for this life? How can you say you're trusting Him for eternity, but down here you're going to do your own thing? How can those two mesh? I don't get it. I'm not a lordship salvation, work salvation. You can't earn your way to heaven. I don't work to get saved. I work because I am saved. I don't go to church trying to get to heaven, but because I'm going to heaven, I try to forsake not the assembling of ourselves together. I have an interest in the spiritual things, not because I'm trying to work my way, but because something happened to me in 1978 and I can't get over it. It changed me from the inside out. You need to understand, when Jesus said if you believe, it means to trust. And please get this. Please get this. My faith is not in my church. Listen, my faith is not in the preacher. My faith is not even in my prayer. And maybe this will help you, maybe it won't. My faith is not even in my faith. Do y'all get that? Well, I don't know if I'm saved or not because my faith is so weak. Mine is too. But all the faith I got's in Jesus Christ. My faith is weak, but it ain't in me. It's not in my prayer. It's not in my church. It's not in religion. It's not in baptism. My faith, my belief, my trust in 1978 is to give Him all and surrender all to Him. Have you done that? Or do you really believe that you repeated some words that some man told you to repeat, and nothing ever changed, but you're saved? That's not what 2 Corinthians 5:17 says. 2 Corinthians 5:17 says, if you're saved, things changed. Do you understand what I'm trying to say? It scares me to go in church after church and get around so many Christians all over the country who claim to know God, and there's no fruit. And they get mad at the messenger. And they don't love Jesus.
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I pray that the music has been a blessing to your day. 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
1: With SRN News, I'm Ron Taylor. Folks on the Big Island of Hawaii are preparing for a deluge of rain from Hurricane Nolo.
2: Residents of Hawaii's Big Island are bracing for another potentially catastrophic storm as Hurricane Nola is expected to bring flash flooding and extreme surf while passing south of the islands over the weekend. The island is already saturated from previous storms. Nola is forecast to intensify into a Category 3 hurricane or stronger on Saturday. Forecasters are warning the island could now see 10 to 15 inches of rain and 50-mile wind gusts. I'm Lisa Dwyer.
1: The Pennsylvania Department of Health announcing Friday that 55 new measles cases have been reported in that state. More on this story from correspondent Lisa Carton.
3: Officials said that 890 measles cases had been confirmed across 39 counties in the state so far for the year. The outbreak has resulted in 173 hospitalizations statewide and 4 measles-related deaths. Less than 1% of cases have occurred in people vaccinated against measles. State data shows 31% of cases in Pennsylvania are among people younger than 18. I'm Lisa Carton.
1: Several members of an American family have been killed in a building collapse in Athens. A Greek fire official said the 4 tourists, whose identities have not been released, were staying in a 2-story building that buckled after a possible gas explosion on Friday. The BBC said 2 other people, an elderly British man and his Greek wife who lived on the 2nd floor, also died in the tragic incident. President Trump rejecting Iran's proposal to reopen the Strait of Hormuz. This week, Iran offered to reopen the strait and resume talks on its nuclear program in 7 days if the U.S. would meet certain criteria. President Trump rejecting that notion. This is SRN News. What churches are actually growing? Correspondent Michael Harrington has the numbers.
4: According to a new poll by Lifeway Research, 63% of Pentecostal pastors report that their congregations are getting bigger. Next comes Baptist and non-denominational churches at 57%, followed by Holiness churches at 55%, and Presbyterian Reformed at 53%. Old mainline denominations, including the Methodists and the Lutherans, are much more likely to be shrinking than growing, while others have plateaued. Michael Harrington reporting.
1: President Trump is staffing up the U.S. Commission on International Religious Freedom. He has appointed Andrew Brunson, Robert Barron, and Joe Gogrin as commissioners. The White House says the President Trump's announcement is a vital step in advancing the human right of freedom of religion or belief abroad. Filling these roles demonstrates the ongoing commitment of the U.S. to international religious freedom. This is SRN News. Correspondent Jim Forbes says cancer is more common in people with type 2 diabetes.
5: A new study being presented at the European Association for the Study of Diabetes shows cancer impacts people with type 2 diabetes twice as much as the rest of the population. Researchers looked at health data for all adults living in Denmark between the years of 1996 and 2022 for their study. One of the study's lead authors says it highlights the need to prioritize cancer prevention and early detection as part of long-term diabetes care. I'm Jim Forbes.
1: Some former Kennedy Center employees are accusing officials at the performing arts venue of long knowing about structural issues they recently cited as new problems. The center closed temporarily last month as officials cited safety risk from structural deterioration. A judge has ordered a status report by Friday on the temporary closure. More at srnnews.com.
6: AP Sports, I'm Jennifer King. Fans in Green Bay booed as the Falcons breezed to a 35-14 victory. Bijan Robinson ran roughshod over the Packers.
7: When you get a defender and his eyes start getting big, like that's when you know you got him.
6: 4 major league teams have locked up playoff berths. Correspondent Mike Reeves has more.
8: In the NL, the Cubs and Padres secure wild card berths. In the AL, the Guardians and White Sox secure postseason spots. Cleveland continues to lead Chicago by 1 game in the battle for the AL Central title. In the AL West, the Rangers and Astros are both victorious and remain tied for the division lead, with Houston owning the tiebreaker.
9: The United States took a 3-2 lead after the first day of the President's Cup at Medina Country Club, and LSU says NBA great Bob Pettit has died at the age of 93. He was the NBA's first most valuable player in 1956 and led the St. Louis Hawks to a 58 title over the Boston Celtics. I'm Jennifer King, AP Sports.

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